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0: 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What up? It's the V Bros. My name is Mikey V. Got my big bro Frankie V with me and our bestie Gianna.
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1: We've been talking about this video that's going viral. This girl announced that she's getting married on 2/14/2027, which is not only just Valentine's Day, but also Super Bowl Sunday.
0: And now we have somebody on hold who went to a wedding that was the same day as the World Series.
1: Ooh.
0: Curious how that worked out. She joins us next.

0: 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What up? My name's Mikey V. As always, got my big bro, Frankie V, with me and our bestie, Gianna.
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0: 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What up? It's the V Bros. My name is Mikey V. Got my big bro Frankie V with me and our bestie Gianna.
1: French Montana right there with Ever Since You Left Me at number 9.
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0: Less than 2 weeks away from partying with Zara Larsson right here in Vegas. Or I

0: 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It's the V Bros. Mine is Mikey V. Got my big bro Frankie V with me and our bestie Gianna.
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0: We have a new number one from a super talented new artist. Excited to get into that next. After Justin Bieber, Speed Demon, your runner-up, number two.

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0: 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The average person gets irritated a day. Are you an overachiever or underachiever? We'll break it all down next.

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0: 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Do you argue about this in your house? We are going to break down what you are supposed to do next.

0: 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What up? It's the V Bros. My name is Mikey V. Got my big bro Frankie V with me and our bestie Gianna.
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1: Let's go, Mikey.
2: Yeah, it helps a lot. 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
0: We're turning up the heat in the studio.
1: Yeah, downward dog it.
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1: And we are back. I know things got real. This was generally the most Monday, Tuesday. It's hard coming back from that three-day weekend. I'm Angelina. Time to hang out, though. Discover some new music. Let's kick it off. Yes, they are back. The Joe Bros. This one's Listen When Sad on the new hit list.

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2: 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I don't know if you saw that clip going viral of Malcolm Todd. It's his show in Houston, ripping it on the guitar. Like, for real, I did not even know he could play like that. This one's eerie.

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1: What up, what up? I'm Angelina, the new hit Liz. Why was the song so perfect for Spider-Man Brand New Day? You know, he's a little depressy, a little stressy. Low-key a stalker, too. Tame Impala, loser.

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1: Army, I told you I saw your request. That was a normal from BTS. If you want to hear something, hit me up. I'll make it happen for you on all socials, at Angelina on air, at new hit list. Right now, Somber, my body is

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1: The new hit list, Angelina here. Appreciate you kicking it, discovering new music with me. It's been so real. Leaving you with Ariana Grande, Puddle.

Louisville's home for the Jubal Show, 98.9 KISS FM. I've got a list here, 11 baby names that have been banned in the United States. Some of these, I'm like, you shouldn't be naming your kids this stuff.

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1: It is against the law to name your baby any of these names. A couple of these, I'm like, well, of course. Like, you can't name your kid Jesus Christ. You could name your kid Jesus, or so just no Christ in there. I didn't know it's illegal to name your kid Santa Claus. That's interesting. It's illegal in the United States to name your kid King or Queen. Both illegal. It's illegal to name your kid Adolf Hitler.
0: Wow.
1: It's illegal to name your kid Nutella. I wonder why. Like, why is that so bad? I mean, I know I wouldn't want it. I'm just saying, like, where's the... it is illegal to name your kid Messiah. It's also illegal to name your baby the at symbol, you know, like the at sign, the little A with the circle around it. I guess that's probably because that would create confusion when emailing somebody. And then lastly, it is illegal to name your kid 1069. I'm going to look that up. Like, why is it illegal to name your baby 1069? 69, nice. It's restricted because government forms and databases can't process a baby named 1069. You can still name your kid 69, though.
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1: I'm curious what's on this list because we're probably all guilty here. Things everyone does, but no one likes to admit it. For example, number one on the list here, and this is in no order, but opening the fridge multiple times a day, hoping that new food magically appears. Yeah, I feel like that's a boredom thing, right? Also on this list, imagining fake scenarios before sleeping. Whoa. I don't know about fake scenarios. Like, I don't see myself as like a government spy or something in my head, but I sometimes daydream about like stuff I have coming up. Like, I'll think about it. I'll be like, oh, this will be fun. Let me imagine it right now. Also on this list of things that everyone does but nobody likes to admit, Googling something simple instead of asking someone. Yeah, because you don't want to appear stupid. Next, reading old chats for absolutely no reason. Sometimes there's a reason. Checking if someone replied even though you just checked 10 seconds ago. Yeah, that means you're sweating that person, especially if they got their read receipts on and you saw they read it. Practicing arguments in your head that will never actually happen. Oh, yeah, I'll do that in the shower sometimes, right? Or you do it after the argument did happen and you're like, oh, I should have said this. I should have said that. And then one more on the list of things that everyone does but nobody likes to admit is stalking someone's profile and accidentally liking a very old post. Don't you just want to die when that happens?
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1: McDonald's is giving free meals to people who share a story about their first job. They've launched the First Job Confessional, a traveling campaign that turns ordering kiosks into reality TV-style recording booths in exchange for confessing the skills learned during their first shifts. Participants receive a $15 gift card, blah, blah, blah, blah. Right now, it's only available in Texas, Pittsburgh, and Chicago. My first job was a paper route. That's right. For the kids listening, we used to have these things called newspapers, and everybody would read them every day to let you know what's going on. Kind of like your news feed now. And then there was an actual job. Like, I would put on rollerblades. Rollerblades are like boots, but with little rollers on them so you could go faster. That was cool. And you'd go outside. I know none of the kids today go outside, but it's the place that's outside, okay, so with trees and grass and sidewalks. And I would rollerblade and I would throw newspapers on people's porch. And then I would come back and circle back and get that tip money. That was my first job. I got fired because I kept sleeping in on Sunday.

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These things will be gone in our lifetime. I didn't realize bananas is on this list of things that'll probably go extinct before we do. That's crazy. We're going to run through this list next.

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1: All right, these things will be gone, it says, according to these scientists, in our lifetime. They say that bananas will go extinct within 20 years from Panama disease fungus spreading globally. So I guess the banana we eat is genetically identical and has no resistance. So real bananas will be out. Great. We'll be eating 3D printed bananas. Owning your own car will become obsolete as autonomous ride sharing becomes standard. Cities will ban private vehicle ownership due to traffic and pollution.
0: Wow.
1: This is like watching an episode of Black Mirror. They're also saying that privacy will completely cease to exist with facial recognition and AI surveillance everywhere. Every movement, purchase, and conversation will be tracked and recorded permanently. Not creepy at all. Also saying coffee will become a luxury only to the wealthy who can afford due to climate change destroying coffee growing regions. Most coffee plants will die from extreme heat. That's depressing. Honeybees, by the way, we're going to be tired then. Honeybees will go extinct, causing massive food shortages without bees polluting crops. Oh, pollinating crops. Sorry, I went to public school in Detroit. Without bees pollinating crops, 70% of food production will collapse completely within decades. So we'll be back to the whole 3D printing fake food. Sounds delicious. Can't wait for the future, guys.
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0: 98.9 KISS FM, Louisville's number one hit music station. We've got Greg on the phone. Greg, you there?
1: I am, Buster. How you doing?
0: I'm good. It says that your daughter told you to call in because she found out what you do and said it's creepy and possibly illegal. So, Greg, you want to tell everybody what's going on?
1: That's not really how I see it. I own a small apartment building, nothing too huge, you know, 6 units, not a big deal. But I provide the Wi-Fi for the entire building, so those people who rent with me get a deal because the Wi-Fi is included in the rent.
0: Yeah, but that's not the part that's in the email that you sent.
1: Well, it's my network, so I can monitor the traffic. So with that, I can actually see what devices are connected, what websites are being visited, usage patterns. Yeah. I can get a little more with the technical stuff, but I don't want to throw you off, you know, but stuff like that.
0: And why would you be monitoring your tenant's internet usage? And I'm not talking how much they use. You're saying that you see what they're looking at.
1: Oh, everything. And people don't realize how much, I mean, everybody knows that there's some shady stuff that goes on in the internet, but people don't know how much of it happens on shared networks. And it's not like I'm sitting here watching people all day, but if something looks kind of off kilter or wonky, you know, I'm going to check it out. I consider it part of my responsibility as a landlord when it comes to building security, kind of like a cybersecurity service at no extra charge.
0: Sounds like you're being pretty invasive watching what your tenants are doing online.
1: Not everything. I just look for patterns. Like I can tell if someone's suddenly on some sketchy server overseas, if they're downloading a ton of files at like 3 a.m. That's how I caught one guy. Check this out. I caught one guy. He was running a scam out of his apartment with concert ticket sales.
0: Whoa. Like what kind of scam? Yeah. What do you mean?
1: He was pretending he was on a legit secondhand broker like a StubHub, but he wasn't. And he was doing like a third party marketing thing, but then not providing people the tickets. And I busted him and I got the documentation and weird IP routing. I reported it, got the guy evicted. Last thing I knew, the cops were talking to him. So, you know, tell me that's not a good thing. You're welcome.
0: That's probably one small example. But what else are you seeing?
1: You can see a ton of stuff. Like there's one couple in the building. They were both at home, separate devices. But they were on different dating apps at the same time.
0: That's scandalous, but that's their business.
1: we had somebody who was streaming like 20 plus hours a day. Turns out she had passed out. She had like a medical issue, like, I don't know, diabetes, low blood sugar, something like that. So I went down and knocked on her door.
0: Wait, hold on. So you helped her?
1: No, she didn't answer the phone. I called 911. She didn't answer the door, I should say. I called 911, and they told me flat out that I probably saved her life. So, you know, you can say it's creepy, but I'm a freaking hero.
0: I get that that's pretty serious.
1: Exactly. Everyone wants to call me creepy. They want to call me out, invasive, snooping, whatever. But no one complains when I catch somebody before it has a problem. I'm like the precursor before someone gets hurt. Look, if you're using my Wi-Fi, you're not as private as you think. But I'm helping you out. Plus, you know what? It's included in the rent. You're not paying for it. So really, what's the big deal?
0: There's no way this is legal. I get that it's included in rent, but it sounds like you're kind of trapping people. And it sounds like you're a little voyeuristic. It sounds like you're kind of a freak bull. You could be a little bit of a sick pup there, Greg. But let's do this. If there's anybody that's got anything to say to Greg specifically, you can text in at 71021 or hit me in the DMs at FM Buster. Greg, I get you think that you're helping people. I feel like the average person is going to say that you're invasive, but maybe the woman's life that you saved would say something else.
1: I would like to think so. And, you know, as freaky as you might think what I'm doing is, why don't you talk to your IT people in your building right now and ask them what they're looking at? Oh, yeah, I should probably mention I can usually tell what kind of videos people are watching, too, based on the bandwidth pattern. So sleep well on that one.
0: I won't. Greg, thanks for the time, sir.
1: My pleasure. Happy internet surfing. You're one.
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0: Louisville's home for the Jubal Show, 98.9 KISS FM. You just met Greg, the landlord of a six-unit building, and his tenants get Wi-Fi included with their rent, but he monitors what they're doing on the internet, like sees everything. That was crazy. We're getting some text messages in here at 71021. This one says, does he tell them that he will do this? If yes, then it's not illegal. I doubt they would consent to that. This other text says, this guy sounds like a huge creeper, and I would never sign any type of contract like that to live there. He's disgusting. Hello.
1: Hey, am I on the radio with you guys?
0: Yeah. What do you think of Greg, the Wi-Fi landlord creep?
1: I think that's very, very weird. No, my sons are back here laughing. That's very creepy. You're just monitoring everything your tenant's doing, whether it's good or bad. That's an invasion of privacy right there, man. People have the rights to feel like they're safe wherever they're at, and that's clearly not safe.
0: Yeah, it's and he's stupid. Saying he's busting, you know, couples that are cheating on each other. I mean, look, while that's terrible, that's their business.
1: Listen, each is to own. If that's what they want to do in their relationship, leave them at that.
0: You know, he apparently saved that woman's life who passed out.
1: You say he had to creep, he had to peep on what she was doing. That's kind of weird, too.
0: Yeah, and it's got to be.

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What is stack dating? 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

0: Louisville's home for the Jubal Show, 98.9 KISS FM. What is stack dating? So stack dating, they say, is when you stack up multiple dates. You schedule multiple short dates in one day. They say it's a new dating habit coined by Gen Z. Multiple short dates back to back, same day, treating dating more like a quick introduction than having like a long commitment to a long dinner or anything like that. Supporters say it saves time, helps people quickly figure out who they're genuinely connecting with. Critics argue it can make dating feel transactional, like speed networking, instead of building real chemistry. We used to call that the hoe tour back in the day, though.
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Have you ever had a situation where you found out that your best friend was disrespecting you to other people? 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

0: fabulous. 98.9 Kiss FM, Louisville's number one hit music station. We've got Greg on the phone. Greg, you there?
1: I am, Buster. How you doing?
0: I'm good. It says that your daughter told you to call in because she found out what you do and said it's creepy and possibly illegal. So, Greg, you want to tell everybody what's going on?
1: That's not really how I see it. I own a small apartment building, nothing too huge, you know, 6 units, not a big deal. But I provide the Wi-Fi for the entire building, so those people who rent with me get a deal because the Wi-Fi is included in the rent.
0: Yeah, but that's not the part that's in the email that you sent.
1: Well, it's my network, so I can monitor the traffic. So with that, I can actually see what devices are connected, what websites are being visited, usage patterns. Yeah. I can get a little more with the technical stuff, but I don't want to throw you off, you know, but stuff like that.
0: And why would you be monitoring your tenant's internet usage? And I'm not talking how much they use. You're saying that you see what they're looking at.
1: Oh, everything. And people don't realize how much, I mean, everybody knows that there's some shady stuff that goes on in the internet, but people don't know how much of it happens on shared networks. And it's not like I'm sitting here watching people all day, but if something looks kind of off kilter or wonky, you know, I'm going to check it out. I consider it part of my responsibility as a landlord when it comes to building security, kind of like a cybersecurity service at no extra charge.
0: Sounds like you're being pretty invasive watching what your tenants are doing online.
1: Not everything. I just look for patterns. Like, I can tell if someone's suddenly on some sketchy server overseas, if they're downloading a ton of files at like 3 a.m. That's how I caught one guy. Check this out. I caught one guy. He was running a scam out of his apartment with concert ticket sales.
0: Whoa. Like, what kind of scam? Yeah. What do you mean?
1: He was pretending he was on a legit secondhand broker like a StubHub, but he wasn't. And he was doing like a third party marketing thing, but then not providing people the tickets. And I busted him and I got the documentation and weird IP routing. I reported it, got the guy evicted. Last thing I knew, the cops were talking to him. So, you know, tell me that's not a good thing. You're welcome.
0: That's probably one small example. But what else are you seeing?
1: You can see a ton of stuff. Like there's one couple in the building. They were both at home, separate devices. But they were on different dating apps at the same time.
0: That's scandalous, but that's their business.
1: we had somebody who was streaming like 20 plus hours a day. Turns out she had passed out. She had like a medical issue, like, I don't know, diabetes, low blood sugar, something like that. So I went down and knocked on her door.
0: Wait, hold on. So you helped her?
1: No, she didn't answer the phone. I called 911. She didn't answer the door, I should say. I called 911, and they told me flat out that I probably saved their life. So, you know, you can say it's creepy, but I'm a freaking hero.
0: I get that that's pretty serious.
1: Exactly. Everyone wants to call me creepy. They want to call me out, invasive, snooping, whatever. But no one complains when I catch somebody before it has a problem. I'm like the precursor before someone gets hurt. Look, if you're using my Wi-Fi, you're not as private as you think. But I'm helping you out. Plus, you know what? It's included in the rent. You're not paying for it. So really, what's the big deal?
0: There's no way this is legal. I get that it's included in rent, but it sounds like you're kind of trapping people. And it sounds like you're a little voyeuristic. It sounds like you're kind of a freak bull. You could be a little bit of a sick pup there, Greg. But let's do this. If there's anybody that's got anything to say to Greg specifically, you can text in at 71021 or hit me in the DMs at FM Buster. Greg, I get you think that you're helping people. I feel like the average person is going to say that you're invasive, but maybe the woman's life that you saved would say something else.
1: I would like to think so. And, you know, as freaky as you might think what I'm doing is, why don't you talk to your IT people in your building right now and ask them what they're looking at? Oh, yeah, I should probably mention, I can usually tell what kind of videos people are watching, too, based on the bandwidth pattern. So sleep well on that one.
0: I won't. Greg, thanks for the time, sir.
1: My pleasure. Happy internet surfing.
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1: You just met Greg, the landlord of a six-unit building, and his tenants get Wi-Fi included with their rent, but he monitors what they're doing on the internet, like sees everything. That was crazy. We're getting some text messages in here at 71021. This one says, does he tell them that he will do this? If yes, then it's not illegal. I doubt they would consent to that. This other text says, this guy sounds like a huge creeper, and I would never sign any type of contract like that to live there. He's disgusting. Hello.
2: Hey, am I on the radio with you guys?
1: Yeah. What do you think of Greg, the Wi-Fi landlord creep?
2: I think that's very, very weird. No, my sons are back here laughing. That's very creepy. You're just monitoring everything your tenant's doing, whether it's good or bad. That's an invasion of privacy right there, man. People have the rights to feel like they're safe wherever they're at. And that's clearly not safe.
1: Yeah, and he's saying he's busting, you know, couples that are cheating on each other. I mean, look, while that's terrible, that's their business.
2: Listen, each is to own. If that's what they want to do in their relationship, leave them at that.
1: You know, he apparently saved that woman's life who passed.

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1: Wow, you're about to meet Danica. She is this week's weirdo, and holy cow, what a character. And you're going to find out what she does on every first date that she's on. She suggests that you do.

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1: We got Danica on the line. Danica, are you there?
2: Hey, Buster. Yeah, I'm
1: okay.
2: Here.
1: What up, Danica? It says that your friends told you to call into the show because of something that apparently you do on every single date.
2: So basically, I asked to see a guy's phone before the end of the first date. And
1: you asked to see his phone?
2: Yep. Yes, I do. Mm-hmm.
1: And they just do it? Yep. They hand it over?
2: Yeah. So, like, you know, usually right after dinner, I ask them to hand it over. You know, I just feel like if you ain't got nothing to hide, why would it be a problem?
1: Well, what exactly are you looking for when you look at a guy's phone?
2: Boy, everything. Like, I'm looking to see, first of all, I'm going straight to your Facebook. I need to see if we got any mutual friends. I'm going to your Instagram. I'm going to your TikTok. I'm going through Threads. I'm going through everything. I'm going to go check your old DMs. I need to make sure you're not banging none of my sisters, my friends, my cousins, anything like that. I need to know what's up. So, yeah. And I guess, you know, one time I even checked, like, the dude, like, save photos. Because that could tell you a lot about somebody.
1: What photos they save?
2: Oh, yeah. I'm going through everything. I need to know who you know.
1: You're doing a full-on, like, FBI audit on this guy who just bought you tacos.
2: Hell, yeah. I don't care if it was tacos, McDonald's. It doesn't matter. Because men like to waste limited time. So, you know, I'm just, like, speeding up the process. I need to know what's going on.
1: So how often do men actually hand over the phone on these dates?
2: Okay, listen, put it this way. If the dude refuses, I'm going to just pay half my bill and leave because clearly he's hiding something.
1: Do you find stuff in there? What do you find?
2: Oh, hell yeah. DMs with girls I know, OnlyFans accounts, dick pics, you name it, like all that type of stuff.
1: Now, would you, if a guy asked to see your phone, would you show him your phone?
2: What? Absolutely not. I'm not the one on trial here. Men are, first of all. They the ones who be hiding stuff, and they guilty until proven innocent in my book, okay? Because truthfully, I know my worth, and men should be grateful that they even allowed to be screened by me, okay?
1: What if you're trying to work me? What if I, you know, you hear these crazy scam horror stories to where, like, what if I handed you my phone and you went into Venmo on my phone real quick and Venmo'd yourself $1,000?
2: No, that's giving broke, boo-boo. I'm not doing all of that. I don't need your money. Like I said, I'll pay for myself. It's really not even about that. It's just like I done run into a situation where I'm talking to a dude whole time. He got an OnlyFans and, you know, just a whole lot of baggage. Bang my sister, bang my cousin. Like, I don't got time for shit like that. You feel me? Like, I need to make sure that I'm not putting myself in a situation where you're going to embarrass me. And then, like, even if you just, like, yeah, you could look a little bit as far as what somebody posts. Like, I'll go through a dude Instagram or Facebook or whatever, but at the same time, well, there's things that they could hide from what they posting.
1: Right.
2: So in person, yeah. And plus, it's really more even about the response. Like, I love a man that be like, here you go, baby. I ain't got shit to hide. Or, you know what I'm saying? You might see a couple little pictures or whatever, but it ain't nothing. You know what I'm saying? Like, it just give room for a conversation. And any dude that just get mad defensive and they don't want to pass the phone, they could go. So, yeah, I'm fine with not getting another date if that's the case. But, I mean, you still got to pay for this one.
1: You're not far off. I mean, look, I do think it's wild that you demand to see their phone, but I sort of get what you're saying. I wish you understood a little bit more of the hesitation on the other side of the table, because again, for me, it wouldn't necessarily that I'm being a dirty dog, more so that it's like, I don't know you. Why you need to be?
2: I understand, but I don't care. Because guess what? You know, a lot of dudes don't know you and they still be trying to get some ass. So oh, I just want to get your phone.
1: That's
2: yeah.
1: Wow, that's a good point.
2: I know.
1: I know. Mm-hmm. All right, well, let's do this. I'm going to open up the phones here, Danica. I'm going to see if there's people that agree with you. 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
1: All right, we're gonna see how many people are on your side or if they think you're crazy, okay?
2: 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I don't care.
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0: phone. We're getting some text messages in here at 71021. This one says that girl is a nutcase. Another text says that girl sounds like she has a horrible attitude. I don't know. I thought her attitude was actually okay. She was kind of funny, but whatever. Hello.
1: Hey, what's up? How you doing?
0: Hey, what up, man? Do you have something about what Danica just said about checking your phone on a first date?
1: Yeah, I do have something about Danica says. She's a hypocrite. She don't let people check her phone? Crazy. I think it's fine if you want to check their phone, but you got to let people check their phone. That's how you build trust and honesty in a relationship.
0: I mean, that's a good point. I think that's probably the rational response. Her take on that was just that men are more guilty than women.
1: I do think that to an extent, that's true. But, you know, that don't mean she can't be cheating on me. I think it's cool. They just got to check her phone.
0: What are you doing right now?
1: Just sitting in my car listening to you guys.
0: Oh, that's a good point. All right. Hey, we appreciate the call, man.
1: You know it.

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Okay, you just met this week's weirdo. She called into Q102 to let us know that on a first date, she demands to see her date's phone. She wants to see what's in that guy's

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0: 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Maddie on the phone. Maddie, are you there?
1: Yes. Hey, Buster.
0: What's going on, Maddie?
1: Hey, so you know how people say the Instagram likes are stupid and you shouldn't really worry about like what you see happening in the likes? Like, this is not just one random like, though, okay? I need your opinion on this.
0: I don't know what the hell. Well, hold on. Time out. Maddie, I don't know what you're talking about. I agree with you. Yes, Instagram is not real life, but what do you mean? What do you mean one like?
1: Well, like, okay, so I don't know how my boyfriend is following people in my office. Like, I guess because, you know, we do drinks occasionally. Like, we're all trying to be friendly, but whatever. So my boyfriend follows this chick from my office. We're in the same role, though. And you know how, like, it can get competitive. So I don't really, like, I mean, you know, we work together, whatever. That's it. And like, I follow her on the internet, but like, there's some tension in the office. Like, she's like, you know, the kind of person who will like be super smiley, like they'll be smiley in the meeting. So they'll get all the people above them on their side, but then they'll like, they'll make these little comments that kind of make you look bad. Like they're, cause they're trying to show like that they have more skill than you. She's just a bitch. Am I allowed to say that word?
0: How high is your Adderall prescription?
1: Honestly, I blame social media. Like, and this is part of why I want your advice, because it's, yeah, like, it's getting to me.
0: Okay, you know? Talk about, like, office politics?
1: Yeah, so, like, I have vented to my boyfriend about this chick, and I feel like that's why she's on his radar, you know? But just, so the other night, I was just scrolling Instagram and I see that he likes one of her posts. So like her bikini picture is now showing up in other people's feeds. And if they're friends with him and her, it will probably show them that he's liking it. And she's my boyfriend and I don't like this girl.
0: Okay. Like, so what is he doing? So slow down, Maddie. Your boyfriend liked a bikini picture of a coworker of yours.
1: Like liking, like, so then what? She gets a notification that says my boyfriend likes her in a bikini. And this is a chick who's already trying to get a leg up on me every day.
0: Okay. So did you say something to him?
1: Well, he was like, oh, you're overthinking it. But I was like, come on, this isn't just some celebrity. Like, this is a girl I have to see every day. Like, if it was some random influencer, I wouldn't care, but he knows I have tension with her.
0: Even if she was a celebrity, I still think there's, like, a respect level. Like, I'm married. I wouldn't go around liking, it doesn't matter which celebrity I think is attractive, I wouldn't go around liking their stuff. Just out of the principle of that I'm with somebody, I want them to feel the respect, that nothing else catches my eye. And then to your point, it's someone that you do know. So I'm definitely not going to let them know that, like, ooh, I see it and I like it. So I'm with you on that 100%, Maddie. I mean, while I do think you're a little overhyped, I don't disagree with your frustration on this. You've already voiced this to him, and he basically says you're overreacting.
1: And I'm just like, you wouldn't be communicating with her. Like, it's not like he's texting her, but like, she's still getting a ping that says he likes it.
0: Yeah.
1: And then what? She clicks on his name, and then what? She gets to look through all the pictures of him and me. She wouldn't have even been looking. She wouldn't even be going to his profile if he wasn't liking it. So it's like he's making a path for her to start stalking us more.
0: I dated a girl one time who liked pictures of a good friend of mine. And my good friend is in great shape. He's in better shape than me. And she would like those pictures. And I'd be like, what is that? I sort of get what you're saying there. Let's do this. You can text in at 71021 or hit me in the DMs, as always, at FM Buster. Maddie, we're going to see if we can get like a rational, level-headed person to help you respond to these situations, okay?
1: Thank you, Buster, because I am at my wit's end about this.
0: No, I get it. All right, we'll get some help.

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1: Hey, you just met Maddie on Ask Buster. Her boyfriend is liking bikini pictures of her coworker that she already has beef with. It's getting thick. Hello.
2: Hello.
1: Yeah, hi. Who's this?
2: Hi, this is Janine, and I am totally for Maddie. I think that he's totally wrong. That is sending mixed messages, especially with somebody that she works with. Oh, my gosh. He'd be gone.
1: Yeah, so have you ever had any situation like this happen in your life?
2: No, but I've had others. I've had a married person who is, he supposedly loves his wife, but I've had pictures of me, my husband and I on social media, and I was in a bikini or like a sexy outfit, and her husband liked my pictures, and I think it's totally disrespectful, and I look at her husband in a totally different light now.
1: Well, I agree with you completely, because that's kind of how I feel. Like, I go out of my way to make sure that there's never even any, like, any misunderstanding
2: exactly.
1: That I could be liking the wrong thing, because that's just how I'm wired. But what if he were to say, hey, look, I wasn't liking it because of your little sexy outfit. I was liking it because you guys were out having a good time.
2: Right. Well, there's been times when it's just been me.
1: Oh, and you knew he was trying to beat on the low?
2: Yep. Yeah. His dirty little butt.
1: Oh, wow. Hey, listen, I appreciate you calling in and weighing in on this. I don't think there's any mistaken or misunderstanding on this. I think that Maddie's boyfriend is a dirtbag. Hopefully, if she's listening right now, she'll kind of wake up and figure things out.
2: She can wake up and see the sun shining through that he needs to go.
1: I appreciate your call. Hey, thank you very much for listening.
2: Thank you, Buster.

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1: Okay, here we go. It's Ask Buster. Kayla is on the line. Kayla, you there?
2: Yeah, I'm here. Hi.
1: Hey, Kayla, it says you are officially boycotting your boyfriend's family. What's going on?
2: Yeah, I'm not stepping foot in that house ever again, and my boyfriend Rob is mad at me for it.
1: What happened?
2: Oh my God. Okay, so this past Thanksgiving was my first big holiday with them. I wanted to make a good impression, you know?
1: Yeah.
2: I brought dessert, I baked a pie, I dressed super nice, and like the second I walked in the door, I felt like I was at an audition.
1: What do you mean?
2: Okay, so his sister, she kind of like looked me up and down and goes, nice dress. But in this like really bitchy way with like a chuckle, like, nice dress.
1: Okay.
2: Then, you know, like people are getting drinks and I'm like, oh, do you have like a LaCroix or a sparkling water? And his sister's like, oh, you're high maintenance.
1: Oh, God.
2: Right, like everyone's standing there. She's calling me high maintenance. Like someone's like, oh, what do you like to drink? And I said sparkling water. Like I just answered the question.
1: Yeah, it's like you asked. I mean,
2: yeah,
1: and it's also the holidays. You're like, oh, yeah, I could ask for water, but I guess let's zhuzh it up a little bit.
2: Yeah, I don't know. I didn't think sparkling water was a luxury item. I tried to ignore her. You know, I'm meeting the aunts, the uncles, and we start eating dinner, and his grandma starts asking me at like.

0: how many relationships have you had? How many people have you been with? Like, in front of his aunts and uncles, in front of, like, the kids, like, the younger cousins. And, like, asking, like, how many boys I've brought home before Rob.
1: Whoa, that's a lot.
0: Yeah, it was a lot. It was too much. Like, it's an inappropriate question, let alone to be asking that in front of others.
1: Right.
0: Oh, my God. And then his mom was just, like, so cold to me. And, like, she always is. I thought it took a while to, like, for her to warm up. But, no, she's being super nice to other people. She barely spoke to me. And one of the few things she did say to me was something like, oh, Rob's ex used to help me in the kitchen.
1: Mm.
0: Who does that? Great. Well, I don't know. You want me to take that?
1: Yeah. So wait, did Rob, your boyfriend, notice any of this?
0: Yes, he noticed. He noticed. And he's just like, oh, that's just how they are. It turns into a huge fight every single time. Like, I try to bring it up nicely, and he's like, I don't know. I guess it's on me. And apparently being, like, passive aggressive is, like, a personality trait of his family's, and I'm supposed to adapt to that.
1: Right. So wait, so now what?
0: Well, now they're, like, trying to plan this, like, summer family get together. And I straight up told him, I'm not going unless they apologize. I don't think that's, like, an unreasonable ask, but he's saying I'm being dramatic and making him choose, which I'm not. I'm just asking for an apology.
1: Right. But are you kind of wanting him to choose or no?
0: I wouldn't make him choose if they genuinely apologize, but, like, I don't know how you can sit there and watch your whole family disrespect me and not say something. I don't know. Like, so what I want from this, it's like, I don't need them to, like, love me. I don't need them to, like, be obsessed with me, but I'm not going to go back into a room where I'm clearly disrespected and clearly an outsider, and he just stands there and does nothing.
1: I feel like I've seen this movie before where you and the in-laws don't like each other, but then something happens and you finally snap at them and then they respect you. You know what I mean? Like, and it's all the women that are kind of coming at you, right? It's the mom, it's the grandma, it's the sister talking about your dress. So it's almost like you need to step to them and say, hey, listen, I ain't the one.
0: Yeah, I guess so. I'm not trying to be in competition with my boyfriend's sister, you know?
1: Yeah. I bet there are women listening to the radio right now that have been in a similar situation. I got lucky. I really like my in-laws, but I understand that it's not always easy. You're going into sometimes enemy territory because their expectations are so high for their darling boy that you couldn't possibly meet them. So they almost want to, like, break you, right?
0: It seems like it. Yeah. I don't know. I thought I was very nice. I thought I was very kind and polite. I brought a pie.
1: Maybe your pie sucked. Did it suck?
0: No. It did not suck. My pies don't suck.
1: All right, well, let's do this.
0: That was, like, the one nice thing they said is, so a lot of the relatives said my pie was good.
1: Yeah, I hate your dress, but man, is this pie good. Let's go ahead and open up the phones. You can text in at 71021 or hit me in the DMs at FM Buster. Kayla needs some help. The future in-laws don't seem to be vibing with her. And, you know, you got a summer ahead of you. There's going to be get-togethers, like you said. So hopefully we can get some help for you on the air next, okay?
0: Hopefully. Thank you so much. I could

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1: Wow, we just met Kayla on Ask Buster. So her in-laws, or soon-to-be in-laws, they're not very nice to her. And they did not have a good holiday season together, but now they're trying to plan a summer get-together, and she ain't having it because she don't like them. We're getting some text messages in here at 71021. This one says, she needs to run. If at this point he won't stick up for you, then tell his family to give you, at the very least, respect. Don't spend the rest of your life being miserable because of miserable people. Someone will love you, and their family will, too. I know that's right. Hello.
2: I think that I have dealt with the high-maintenance family before, with other exes in the past. And my opinion is, no matter how much you love him, you have to cut your losses. Because if a guy isn't willing to stand up to his sister for you, he's probably not going to be willing to stand up to anybody else for you. And whatever ex they're talking about, that mother's talking about, I would watch out for her, too, because there's a reason that they like her so much, and they're holding on to something, and he might be, too.
1: Ooh, yeah. She might still be in the ether somewhere, right?
2: Whatever that ex who used to help her in the kitchen, whatever that whole thing was, I definitely think mom still has her heart attached to that ex, and that's not something that's even worth trying to compete with, in my opinion.
1: Wow, great insight. We appreciate the call.
2: No problem. Good luck, Kayla.
1: Hey, you're on. What do you think?
3: Hey, Buster. So I think that Kayla really needs to have a talk with her boyfriend and make sure that she makes it clear that he needs to stick up for her in this instance, because they seem completely unreasonable.
1: Yeah, I feel like she's just scratching the mama's boy surface here.
3: Absolutely. And this is just the beginning. So if she doesn't nip it in the bud now, it's just going to get worse.
1: Hey, thanks for using the right phrase. A lot of people mess that up and say nip it in the butt, but it's the bud, right?
3: Yes.
1: Hey, we appreciate the call. Thanks for listening.
3: Great. Thanks, Buster. Have a great afternoon.
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1: Okay, being a woman is not cheap. That's what this research study says. It says that the average woman spends about $1,600 a year on her wellness alone, between feminine hygiene products, razors, vitamins. 61% of women feel like they can't keep up with the cost of their hygiene needs, and more than half struggle to afford wellness needs, from doctor's visits to skincare and so on.
0: Yeah, but, like, you don't have to pay for drinks at the bar, so...

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1: You ever get pregnant and not know who the dad is?
0: That's Taylor's problem. But that's not the weird part.

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1: And I guess this one's about to make us feel a little uncomfortable. Great. I love when the notes say that. On the line, we've got a woman using a fake name, Taylor. Nice. Taylor, you there?
2: Hi. Yeah, I'm here.
1: It says that you're 30 years old and you've recently found out you're pregnant. Congratulations.
2: Thank you.
1: And that your sister told you that you need to call in because what you're planning is insane. What's going on, Taylor?
2: That must be my sister's words. Buster, I'm pregnant and it wasn't exactly planned, but I decided I do want the baby. And the issue is I was seeing two guys around the same time.
1: Oh, okay.
2: One's a bartender. He was, he's fun, spontaneous. We had great chemistry. The other's a cop. He has a stable job, owns a house. He has health benefits. I'm not 100% sure, though, who the dad is.
1: Okay, that's where I thought you were going with this. Okay, you're not sure?
2: Not entirely, but I've decided I'm going to tell the cop it's his.
1: Whoa.
2: Yeah. I want stability for my kid. The bartender is cool and all, but he's unpredictable. He sleeps till noon, parties a lot, and the cop is, way more structured. He's disciplined. He has a retirement plan. I'm thinking long term here.
1: Yeah, I mean, I get where you're figuring out who's the better option, but have you thought about a paternity test?
2: I've thought about it, but that definitely will complicate things. I tell the bartender he's going to spiral. If I tell both, there's drama. If I tell the stable one, I mean, he's going to step up. I'm picking the better father here.
1: Sure, but that's not how biology works. Eventually, people are going to know.
2: I'm not trying to hurt anyone here. I'm just trying to secure my child's future. And at the end of the day, a good dad is about who shows up. It's not about DNA.
1: Right, but you're potentially lying about something that's massive.
2: Men lie all the time about worse things. I mean, I'm here choosing the best outcome.
1: That's such a vague statement. I hate that. It's like, I'm a guy. I don't know any guy that's ever lied about anything worse than this.
2: Yeah, well, you also don't know what it's like to be a girl, Buster.
1: Okay, well, you don't know what it's like to be responsible and make good choices with who you let. All right, I'm not going to go to war with you over this, Taylor. You called into the show, and I appreciate that. So let's try and get you some perspective. Maybe another female or something like that. Somebody that's listening. Wait, how far along are you?
2: I'm a little over 8 weeks.
1: Yeah, let's do this. You can text us at 71021. You can hit me in the DMs at FMBuster. We've got Taylor on the phone. She's irresponsible. She doesn't know who her baby daddy is.
2: Okay.
1: No, I'm just saying. I'm just saying that's kind of where we're at. That's,
2: I mean, these things happen.
1: So. Yeah, sure. So let's see if we can get somebody that maybe has been in a similar situation. Especially, look, you've got two options of who you can. You feel as though you have two options of who you can, quote unquote, pick who the father is. I don't know that it works like that. I think you kind of actually have to figure out who the real father is. But let's try and get you some insight from somebody, because I'm not a woman, as you pointed out. Maybe there's some more insight that I can have on this.
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1: Okay, wow, these phone lines are lit up and people are pissed. Taylor, she used a fake name because she's living foul. She is pregnant. She's got it down to potentially two babies' daddies. And she says no matter what, she's choosing the one who's more financially secure and stable, regardless if it's his kid or not. We're getting tons of texts in here. This one says, girl, you know this is wrong. You can get sued. Plus, your kid will eventually find out when they get older. Be smart about this. Someone said, I hope she ends up as a single mother with the hardest life possible. Damn. Someone else said she's going to ruin the baby and this guy's life. You can't disagree with that. Hello.
2: Hi. How are you? Okay. So I didn't think I was actually going to get through this. It's so awesome. But no, she really has a lot more to worry about than being irresponsible. That's completely immoral. Coming from a woman, I don't think that in any circumstance that should be okay. And then she's going to not only ruin her whole reputation, but if it's not his, she has a giant lawsuit. She went on the radio and willingly gave out this information. If it ever comes out it's not his, that's intense.
1: Well, listen, I don't want to fault her for that because I kind of benefit from her doing that. So I'm gonna look the other way. Thank you so much for calling in. We appreciate it.
2: Thank you.
1: Hey, you're on. What do you think of Taylor's situation?
3: I think it's insane. I'm going to crash my car. I'm so upset that she would trick a guy into this. It's not fair for the kid and it's not fair for him. Why doesn't she get a job on her own and support that kid? This guy's going to spend his whole life thinking that's his kid. How selfish is that? I'm going to lose my mind. Everything you were saying, I was right on your side. I want to say before, but I don't know if I can say that on the radio. But I cannot believe that somebody is that selfish. And she should not even be. People want kids every day and they adopt them. She shouldn't even be able to have a kid. I'm going to lose my mind.
1: Well, don't do that. Listen, let's don't let this woman's lack of decision-making skills impact your day. You

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0: Good morning. Can I take your order?
16: Can I get a tall chai?
17: A large black coffee.
16: A what?
17: Large black coffee.
16: Do you mean a venti?
17: No, I mean a large.
16: He means a venti. Yeah, the biggest one you got.
0: Venti is large.
17: No, venti is 20.
16: Danny.
17: Yeah. Large is large. In fact, tall is large, and grande is Spanish for large. Venti's the only one that doesn't mean large. It's also the only one that's Italian. Congratulations, you're stupid in three languages.
18: It's time for America's favorite trivia game, You versus Victoria. Your chance to take on Victoria Ramirez in a game of trivia for Nelly tickets today. And let's meet today's contestant for You versus Victoria, Nicole. What's up, Nicole?
19: Hello.
18: How are you?
19: What's up?
20: What up?
21: Okay, energy.
19: Doing good.
21: Love it.
19: Woo-hoo.
21: Victoria's scared.
18: You sound wide awake and ready to go. Victoria's eyes are also wide open, like, uh-oh.
21: I'm just, like, thinking of everything I did not do.
19: Wide awake.
21: And what I maybe should have done in the last few hours.
22: Wake right. up?
21: But, yeah.
22: that's one of them.
21: It's one of them. I'm not there yet, though, so.
18: Okay, we're going to send Victoria out of the studio. And while she's leaving, Nicole, the game is played like this. You have 30 seconds to answer as many questions as possible. If you don't know one, just say pass, and Victoria has to beat you outright to win, okay?
19: Okay, sounds good.
18: All right, here we go. Your time starts now.
22: What are the tiny air sacs inside the lungs called?
19: Oh my gosh, pass.
22: What Italian dessert consists of layers of coffee-soaked ladyfingers and mascarpone?
19: Oh my gosh, I know what it is. Pass.
22: How many notes are in a standard major scale?
19: 12? Wait.
18: All right, got that in.
20: Nina is not playing around today.
18: Bring Victoria
22: Good
18: back
22: morning.
18: Into the studio. And while she's getting settled and putting on her headphones, Nicole, what do you do for work?
22: Nicole's
19: I was a home nurse, and now I am a stay-at-home mom who has a side business, and I sell hats, shirts, cups, and everything.
18: Oh, cool. Oh. What do the hats and shirts and cups say on them? Is there a theme where people can just choose whatever they want?
19: It's kind of all different. I have like mom stuff, dad stuff, fishing, hunting, all that kind of fun things. And then if you want to customize, I can customize for you.
22: Ooh, all right. Cute.
20: Get in, Nicole.
19: Yeah, I can make you guys merch.
18: There you go. Hey. All right, Victoria's back in studio with her headphones on. Here we go. 30 seconds to answer as many questions as possible. If you don't know one, just say pass. Oh. And you have to beat Nicole outright to win. And Nicole, you can tell Victoria when to go.
21: I don't think this is going to go well.
22: What are the tiny air sacs inside the lungs called?
21: I'm sorry.
22: I know what you heard.
21: No, it honestly brings me back to what I Googled the other day, and it was so stupid. Why did I say that? I need to focus. I don't know. Pass.
22: What Italian dessert consists of layers of coffee-soaked ladyfingers and mascarpone?
21: I'm sorry. What? Oh. All I can think of is dress sausages, but that's not it at all. Like, that's just what popped in my head. I don't know. Next.
22: How many notes are in a standard major scale?
21: Oh, we went over this. Crap. Is it eight?
18: All right. Let's send it over to the scoreboard.
21: Watch it be seven.
18: How you guys did with our scoreboard.
21: Producer Watch it be freeze. Seven. Why? Nina's laughing
20: Victoria
21: at me.
20: Victoria got none.
21: Dang it.
20: And Nicole got none.
21: Wait, is it because of
18: Whoa.
21: Seven?
18: 0-0. That means that you win, Nicole, because a tie goes to you. Congratulations.
21: Yeah, Nicole. What are we talking about? Dang it.
18: You got Nelly tickets just for playing, too.
19: Thank you so much. I'm so excited.
18: Yep, let's get the answers now with Nina.
22: The tiny air sacs inside of your lungs are called, I'm going to mispronounce this, alveoli.
21: How much would I bet you didn't even know that, Nina?
22: I didn't. That's besides the point. I don't have to know. I find things and then I throw them at you.
21: This sucks.
20: She just knows that needs to know how to copy and paste, okay?
22: Okay, but it's interesting. Alveoli, the Italian dessert that consists of layers of coffee-soaked ladyfingers and mascarpone is tiramisu.
21: Oh, I knew that. I was trying to think what the word was.
22: There are 7 notes in a standard major scale.
21: I knew it.
22: And that question was inspired by Jubal and Victoria's conversation when Jubal was teaching Victoria that in studio.
21: I knew it was either 7 or 8. And for some reason, I thought of 8, which I think is like the rainbow.
22: No, it's 7. It's good.
18: It's rainbow?
21: Wait, is that also 7?
18: Why the rainbow?
22: No, I don't know.
21: There's like 8 colors in the rainbow. But apparently, there's seven in that too. So what's the eight thing?
22: I don't know if there's seven in a rainbow. I was just saying seven scales.
21: Oh.
22: Seven in a scale.
21: I'm pretty sure there's eight colors in the rainbow.
20: I'm pretty convinced that I have schizophrenia just from listening to this right now.
21: That's an eight problem.
18: Hey, Nicole, thank you for playing.
1: Thank you, guys.
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2: Okay, just put the bow down. I'm on the phone with your...
3: Hello?
2: I'm calling your mom right now. Just put the bow down.
3: Oh
2: okay?
3: God.
2: You just slowly put it down.
3: Hello?
2: And, oh, hello.
3: Hello?
2: Yes, hello. Hello, is this Laura...
3: Yeah, speaking.
2: Yeah. Hi, my name is Pete Eakins, and I'm calling from Camp where your daughter is a camper with us. I just put it. Okay, I'm getting it figured out. Just nobody needs to get hurt. Okay, nobody needs to get hurt. Just remain calm.
3: What's happening?
2: Hello. Yes. Hi. This is Pete Eakins.
3: Oh my God. What's happening?
2: Yeah. Not sure if you heard, but my name is Pete Eakins. I'm nobody needs to get hurt.
3: What is happening right now?
2: Okay, sorry, yes. I'm trying to stay focused, but we got a little bit of a situation here with your daughter, Kylie, who's camping with us.
3: Wait, excuse me, what?
2: So, long story short, she sort of has us at arrow point right now and is demanding that we feed her threatening to shoot us.
3: What do you mean? What? Oh, my God. I'm confused. What is going on?
2: Well, we were doing our. I'm getting there. I'm gonna ask her.
3: Okay.
2: We're doing archery, and your daughter got a hold of the bow and arrow, and she's apparently a little bit hungry, and you don't let her eat meat at the house, vegetarian household, correct? Yes, I'm about to ask. Okay. Like I said, take a breath, calm down. Nobody needs to get hurt.
3: Wait, what are you even talking about? Let me talk to her.
2: Your mom wants to... Yeah, nope, she said no. She said no. She said, give me a hamburger right now or else Kevin gets it.
3: Let me please get this straight because I'm very confused right now. You're telling me that my daughter is threatening you with a bow and arrow unless you give her a hamburger?
2: We're going to get you a burger. We're going to get you.
3: Is that what you're saying?
2: Oh, my God.
3: Shit. Oh, my God. Is she okay?
2: Oh, boy. Got an arrow.
3: What's happening?
2: Got an arrow right. Woo.
3: Oh, my God.
2: That was going to leave a mark.
3: Please tell me what's happening. Somebody put something on.
2: Oh, boy.
3: Oh, my God, what is happening right now? Oh, my God.
2: Okay.
3: What is happening, you guys?
2: So, she's not bluffing. Oh, boy.
3: What just happened? Someone tell me what the just happened.
2: She fired away. And, got an arrow right now sticking out of my left butt cheek. And,
3: is my daughter okay?
2: I don't know.
3: Kylie, all right.
2: I don't know, because this is a prank phone call.
3: Wait, what?
2: This is actually Jubal from the Jubal Show doing a phone prank on you, and your husband set you up.
3: God.
2: It's a joke.
3: Oh my God!
2: He said that your kid was at a camp and wanted to mess with you.
3: Oh my God! I was like sitting here picturing my sweet innocent daughter, like my little peaceful daughter, like holding you guys hostage and demanding a cheeseburger. What? I was like, what happened on this planet right now that we've like completely imploded? I am freaking out. Oh my God.
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2: Give us 3 minutes and we'll give you everything you need to know for the day. It's time for Nina's What's Trending.
3: You know, it seems like a quick Google search before a date just isn't enough anymore. People are getting scammed left and right, and there is a new way to make sure that your date is not scamming you. Other than the fact that they tell you that they're Brad Pitt, and they're obviously not. But when it's less obvious, I'll tell you how to keep yourself protected in these streets coming up in just a second. But first, the Girl Scouts are dropping two new cookies for the 2027 year. They've got a bark cookie that's just for your little puppies. They're called Patch Pals. And then there's also another one that is anti-allergen. So there's no nuts, there's no flour, there's none of that stuff to make sure that people are safe.
4: I think that's kind of cool. Like, pop off to all the kids who can now have a Girl Scout cookie who has it. Yeah,
3: they're called Sparkables.
5: I mean, I guess there's that way to look at
4: it,
5: too.
4: That's adorable, actually.
3: And lastly, there's a new dating safety site to keep you safe from all the scammers called Stud or Dud. It is offering free background checks to help singles spot the potential red flags before a first date if you didn't see all of them before you got there. It's called People Finders. So if you feel like you need somebody extra watching your back and the red color isn't clear to you, or you got those glasses where you're a little colorblind, it's cool. People Finders is here for you. So stay safe in the streets, and that is what's trending.
4: Look, guys, I'm sorry, real quick. I just think we need to go back to, like, having these red flags. Like, we need to experience these red flags a little bit more, I think, my generation. We need to experience that, like, oh, no, that way we get a sense of, like, street smarts a little bit back into our lives.
3: I think there's a difference between experience a red flag and being dumb. Like, you know.
5: I think she just called you dumb.
3: I didn't call you dumb. I just think that there's a difference.
5: I think that's what just happened.
4: I just need to experience a little bit more of it, just because obviously it hasn't been working for us yet.
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4: We just experience these, maybe we'll learn from our own experiences.
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4: That's all I'm saying.
5: 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She thinks you're dumb.
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1: Christine is on the phone today for To Catch a Cheater. She's been with her boyfriend Jason for 4 years, and now she thinks something might be going on, so we'll see if we can help her out. Christine, I'm sorry you're in that situation, but tell us about it. Why do you think Jason's cheating?
2: Jason never seemed like the cheating type. You know, he's always been like super considerate and loving, and he's just like this sappy, big-hearted puppy kind of guy. And I swear I'm like not being mean, but I'm just not sure how he'd even know how to cheat.
3: Those are the ones that cheat though, because they hide behind their puppy dog. Sorry, not to, you know.
2: I mean, I don't think so, but the reason I emailed is that I do like the money, like the quote unquote bookkeeping in our relationship. And I was looking at his bank statements and I noticed these charges of like at least once a week, he charges a hotel room, and it's usually the same hotel, and it's like for one night. And, you know, the dates that he gets the room is like the same nights that he goes to play this like tabletop game with his friends. And like they, you know, play with like mini figurines and stuff like that, which is why I think he doesn't know how to cheat. and so he always says that he's going to his friends, and he doesn't say, "Hey, I'm going to go to a hotel." And so I waited till the next time he was going to his friend's house, and then sure enough, there was a charge for a hotel that day. And like, you know, I don't want to think that that's what it is, because he could have like, I feel like I know him, and I feel like he could have a perfectly good reason for this, but I'm just scared to ask, and I'm honestly terrified to ask. And yeah, I'm just, you know, like there's never been a one time where I thought that he could cheat. So his hotel charges and him lying about going to his friends is just, it's like sketchy. It's like something that in my gut is just like, pay attention to this.
3: Yeah.
1: Okay. Well, you told us what grocery store you guys are rewards card members at, so we'll play a song, come back, and then call him and pretend to be from the grocery store and say that every single month we choose one rewards card member who is the lucky winner of free flowers delivered from our floral department, and we'll see if he believes that and who he sends them to, if he sends them to you or to somebody else, okay?
2: Sounds good.
1: All right. We'll play a song, come back, and get your To Catch a Cheater next. It's The Jubal Show.

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1: If you're just joining us for To Catch a Cheater, Christine is on the phone and she thinks that her boyfriend of 4 years, Jason, might be cheating. And so we're about to call him and pretend to be from the grocery store that he's a rewards card member at and say that every single month we choose one rewards card member who gets free flowers delivered from our floral department. And we'll see if he sends those to his girlfriend or to somebody else. But before we do that, Christine, why don't you catch us up on your situation?
2: Yeah, so Jason and I have been together for 4 years. He's a total dork who I'm madly in love with. And he has been putting charges for a hotel about once a week on our card. And I'm worried that he's using that hotel to see somebody else. But I hope not. I hope it's some weird reason that I can't even think of right now.
1: Okay. Well, are you ready for us to call him?
2: Ready as I'll ever be.
1: All right, here we go.
3: Hello?
1: Hi, this is Corbel calling from. I was looking for a rewards card member named Jason.
3: This is.
1: Jason, hi, how are you? Please don't hang up. This is not a marketing phone call. I'm actually calling to say congratulations. You're this month's big winner.
3: What did I win?
1: The flowers. I'm sure you've seen our signs.
3: Okay. I haven't seen the signs, but all right, cool.
1: Okay, well, every single month, we choose one rewards card member at random to say thank you very much for shopping with us and being such a loyal customer. You've just won 36 long stem red roses, a box of chocolate or candy, and a card to be delivered to anybody that you want absolutely free. It's a $316 value, actually.
3: Oh my God, that's amazing. Okay, so what else do you need?
1: It's quite simple. All I need from you is the first and the last name of the person you would like to send the flowers to first.
3: Christine.
1: Okay. Would you like to put anything on a card?
3: Yeah. Okay. Can you write Yoda, Yoda, Yoda,
1: okay.
3: One that I want.
1: One that I want. Okay. I'm sure that's cute. I just don't understand it. What does that mean?
3: It's a Star Wars joke. Yoda, one I want.
1: Yoda, I get it.
3: That I want.
1: Oh, that's great. Is that your girlfriend or wife or?
3: Yeah.
1: Oh.
3: Wife of 4 years.
1: 4 years. Wow. That is a long time.
3: I know.
1: Then I'll just let you know that this is actually not the grocery store. This is Jubal from the radio show. It's called The Jubal Show.
4: Yeah, I'm Nina here too.
5: Hi, and I'm Victoria.
1: And we do a segment on our show where we try to see if people are cheating by seeing who they send flowers to. Christine is on the phone.
3: I'm totally confused. What is happening?
2: Babe, I've been seeing the credit card charges for a hotel room every week. The credit card charges that you've been charging a hotel room every week, and you tell me that you're going to your friend's house to play with your figurines or whatever, and that you're going to a hotel room for a night. What am I supposed to think?
3: No, I get it. But listen, I promise you, I promise you I'm not cheating. I know how it looks, but I'm not cheating. And I absolutely love you. So you just have to trust me.
4: What are you doing at the hotel?
3: Well, I don't know how to put this, but I know that you're not into like a lot of the characters of cosplay. And, I mean, I feel bad for you, like, for watching all my TV shows and movies that, like, I'm obsessed with and you probably don't even want to watch. So, pretty much, I'm going to this hotel room just to, like, catch up on all my shows that I watch and movies that, like, I don't want to drive you nuts watching, you know, an episode of X-Files for the 27th time. So, I just kind of, you know, have this thing that I just go and I watch all the stuff that I like that I know you don't like, and you're just a really good sport about watching the shows, but I know you have no interest in it, and I get it. So I'm just trying to give you a break from watching the same stuff I watch over and over again.
1: So you've been getting a hotel room without her knowing, so you can just watch your shows
4: by yourself?
3: Yeah, pretty much. I mean, I thought, like, you know, I'd give her a break from, you know, the shows that I watch. You know, I'm into all this dorky stuff.
2: Wait, so I have been sitting here thinking that you're cheating on me because you wanted to watch episodes of the X-Files for the 27th time?
3: I mean, you saw it so many times. Like, I feel bad for having you watching it over and over again. Like, I, you know.
2: I mean, that is the saddest and cutest thing I've ever heard. Like, why didn't you just ask me to watch it?
4: And expensive.
2: It's your home, too.
3: I know, but I didn't want, you know, to be boring or something, you know. I didn't want you to lose, you know, interest in me thinking I'm like some dull, boring nerd.
2: I do not think you are dull and boring. I think you're wonderful. We've been together for 4 years, so you can just, you won, babe. I'm yours. You can just stop going out of your way every time you want to please me. I mean, you don't have to do this. I'll watch X-Files with you for 100th time.
4: Oh.
3: I know. I just feel bad.
2: Don't feel bad. You get to like things.
1: Maybe you guys could spice it up once in a while and watch them in the hotel room together.
4: Whoa.
3: That's not bad idea. You can join me in the hotel room.
1: That's what I was saying.
2: I mean, I'm not opposed to that. I can get one of those cosplay costumes out real quick, babe.
3: Yes. No, it's so sexy. Oh, my God.
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1: It's almost time for your dirty little secret. It's the Jubal Show, and one of our listeners is keeping a dirty little secret from her boyfriend that she definitely doesn't want him to know. You'll hear it in your dirty little secret next. It's the Jubal Show. I could

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2: Hello?
3: Is this Jubal Fresh?
2: Yes, what's up? You have a dirty little secret?
3: Hey, dude. Are you guys disguising my voice?
2: We can. If you would like it, disguise.
3: Yeah, do it.
2: All right, sweet. Yes, we'll disguise your voice. What's your dirty little secret?
3: Okay. It's more or less a dirty big secret, and y'all are probably going to get mad at me for this, but I'm a big-time cheater.
2: Okay.
4: Okay. You're very self-aware.
2: Yeah.
4: Like, do you feel remorse?
3: No.
5: Solid.
2: All right. Hey, at least you own it. You
5: know? Guys, why?
3: Here's why I don't feel remorse. Is because my dude, he's a nice person, but he hasn't had sex with me in like 3 years. So I'm like, okay, dude, if you're not going to take care of this, then I'm going to go take care of myself.
6: At that point, are you even in a relationship?
2: Are you guys just like roommates?
4: Yeah, why are you still in it?
3: We're basically like roommates. Like, we don't sleep in the same bed, so I don't really feel guilty. We just kind of split house expenses.
2: Oh,
5: okay. That's a roommate.
3: That's my dirty, big little secret for you guys.
2: Well, thank you for telling us. Appreciate it. Have a great day.
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2: In case you thought you were the only one annoyed by social media influencers, so is the entire international tennis community. If you haven't seen the news, the U.S. Open actually allowed 100 content creators this year, up from 54 in 2025. And they gave them credentials, so they had like basically press passes and everything else. But influencer behavior has become such a controversy that Wimbledon is now saying it won't offer any dedicated influencer content.
3: Got uninvited.
2: Accreditation in 2027 because of the things that influencers were doing at the U.S. Open. Here are some of the things that happened. They actually interrupted tennis matches. I guess during Naomi Osaka's match against Anastasia Zarakova, people in a suite were shooting content during the play, and there was enough noise and distraction that the chair umpire had to actually stop the match to address the people in the suite to say, be quiet.
4: Tennis is one of those like oldest games ever. Like, you just know it's for like, you know, little claps.
3: Right, like golf. Golf is one of those sports. Yeah, there's certain times for certain things.
4: Yeah.
2: And they're not actually paying attention to the action on the court at all. They're just in their suite filming content and like laughing about it, probably. Laughing about how hilarious and crazy they are.
3: Look at this. Look at what I'm about to post.
4: But that's what they're there for, though. Like, in their defense, just a little bit. Like, while I think it's hysterical and they definitely made a mess, you know what influencers are supposed to do. They're supposed to create content however they see fit. And that's what you ask them to do. And you give them like all those rights.
5: Yes.
4: Otherwise, wouldn't they have gotten like rules?
5: No, but I feel like they could have read the room. If no one else is cheering in this big arena, or like whatever you call it, where they're all at, but like if
3: stadium.
5: No one else is cheering, yeah, thanks, sorry, stadium. Why would you cheer? Like if you, no one else is being like, oh my gosh, guys, this is us going to the tennis. Like, why would you scream that out while someone's literally about to hit the ball? Like,
2: because it's the perfect time. You'll get all the attention.
4: Yeah.
2: All
3: right.
5: It's so quiet.
3: And they're influencers. And what do they live off of? Attention.
2: Exactly.
5: It's like, dude.
2: The U.S. Open gave 100 influencers, social media influencers, press credentials to the U.S. Open. And now Wimbledon, it says it's going to ban them next year in 2027 because they were also bringing ring lights and bright lights during the play.
3: When people are set up.
2: Trying to be playing tennis. You know, you don't want to get like a light right in your eye as you're about to hit a ball that's coming 100 miles an hour at you.
4: Imagine.
2: One of the most mocked parts of the story is people were apparently trying to get the perfect social media lighting while professional tennis was happening directly below them. The tournament had to put up additional messaging telling spectators not to use disruptive lighting or flash photography. Like, what a nightmare.
4: Could you imagine if you're one of those tennis players and you actually missed it because of the light or there was some kind of glare in your face?
2: I would unfollow that person so quick.
5: Oh, my God.
3: And you've been training your entire life for this moment and it gets ruined by an influencer who had to have the lighting correct in the stands.
4: You're getting canceled.
5: But that did happen. Is it like, that's why I feel like they're so mad. And I saw one video of it's like a girl. The whole match was going on and she has her back towards the court.
3: She's not even watching it.
5: No. And she's like, no, I don't like that picture. Another one. No, I need a different one. And it's like, not even, it wasn't even in her suite. It was just in the crowd. And it's like, girl, read the room, sit down. Like, watch.
3: We're cooked.
2: Ridiculous.
3: We're cooked.
2: One of the players said that she heard people filming TikToks and using flashes and making noise during her play. And it like maybe basically ruined her game.
3: Right.
2: She said that bringing a new audience to tennis is great, but they need to understand tennis etiquette.
3: Yeah.
4: Well, I understand all of that. I really think, though, it's the brand's fault. Like, it's the brand's fault for who they invited not to give them all of the rules ahead of time. Because the influencers were defending themselves after all of this, being like, we've never been to a tennis match before.
3: Right.
4: Nobody told us how to act. I mean,
2: they don't know how to act anyway.
3: Yeah.
5: They need a rule book for every place they go.
4: It needs to be in their contract.
3: Yeah.
4: We're going to get paid this much if we're quiet while sitting in the stands and not using ring lights.
3: And here's a list of the things that you cannot do.
4: Yeah.
5: Read the room is one of them.
3: Yeah.
5: I'm sorry, because that's like where you really get me. Like, I need rules for that one.
3: I think influencers, the problem is that they're never in a room with other people. They're always in a room with themselves and their equipment, and they have no awareness of
2: other
3: people.
2: And the three people that are with them that shoot their content that think everything they do is amazing.
3: Yeah.
5: Okay, you got me there.
2: We're talking about how the U.S. Open allowed 100 social media influencers press credentials to the U.S. Open, and now Wimbledon says no. No more influencers because they caused havoc because of all of the loud noises they were making during play, also the photography and the lights and everything like that. And two influencers actually had their credentials revoked. Meg Redis and Audrey Jongens posted their U.S. Open credentials online, but the U.S. Tennis Association says they weren't officially credentialed as influencers at the time.
3: What?
2: They properly submitted as vendors. So their access was revoked after they posted it. Like, oh my God, look, we're going to the U.S. Open. And right. The U.S. Open was like, you're not a vendor. And they took their passes away.
3: That makes sense. I mean, you're not credentialed correctly.
4: It happens a lot. You see people get press passes that don't have, they're not press. They've got like a blog with 5 followers and they don't get checked. And then they call it press.
3: Yeah.
5: That's kind of smart though. I'm not going to lie.
4: I know. That's on the
3: security.
4: Yes. Everybody, where there's a will, there's a way. People will find out. You got to check everything.
2: That's crazy. And you know the type of influencers that they invited to the tennis stuff are the most annoying ones.
3: Right.
2: Because tennis is like a rich sport.
4: Yeah.
2: You know?
4: Yeah.
2: And so it's all the ones that want to act rich.
3: Right.
2: Like, we didn't get paid to go to Wimbledon because we're influencers. We bought our own way in with this suite and private jet and everything. Well, they're not even getting on a private jet.
4: No.
5: No, but they have those, what are they called? They have those, like, studios where you can act like you're in a private jet. Like, literally, it will be like a jet. You can just go and take pictures on it, and then but you have to leave after. Like, you don't get to stay in it. You have to leave.
3: I am so nauseous that that even exists.
5: It's so sad, but it does.
4: Yeah.
2: So because of all of the havoc that influencers caused at the U.S. Open, Wimbledon says that influencers can buy tickets.
4: Ooh.
2: There you go. Which they won't be able

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2: It's time for your phone prank. 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And today I call a woman whose husband set her up. 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So I've been taking his snacks every day and eating them in front of everybody to show him how it feels. You'll hear it in the phone prank next. It's the Jubal Show.

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2: Hello?
3: Hi, my name is Pete Eakins, and I'm the assistant to the principal here at Elementary, and I was looking for Timothy's mommy.
2: This is her?
3: Okay, hi, Kate. Again, my name is Pete Eakins, assistant to the principal here at Elementary, and I needed to call you and have a conversation about your son.
2: Okay, what's going on?
3: Well, we had a little bit of an issue that I need to make you aware of.
2: Okay.
3: So every once in a while, I'll fill in and I'll sit in classrooms and make sure that the teachers are doing a good job. And I noticed something quite alarming the other day.
2: From Timothy?
3: Yes.
2: Okay.
3: Well, the other day, Timothy was in class and he pulled out some fruit snacks.
2: Okay. I don't see the issue.
3: Well, I was shocked that he only brought enough for himself. So, as you know, if you're going to bring snacks in, you need to bring enough for everybody.
2: I'm confused about what the problem is because we pack him snacks for himself for snack time.
3: Right.
2: So I don't get what the problem is.
3: Yeah, no. This is elementary school. And
2: I know,
3: so,
2: he's in fifth grade.
3: Right, yes, he's in fifth grade.
2: To tell me what grade he's in.
3: And one thing we are very clear about here is if you're going to bring snacks, you need to bring enough for the whole class.
2: I'm sorry, but he's been bringing snacks since the beginning of school, and this has never been an issue.
3: It's actually
2: been encouraged by his teacher to bring snacks. I don't want my kid to be hungry in the school day.
3: Well, I will have a conversation with the teacher then. Okay. And so what I did, just to let you know, this last week, what I've been doing is I've been going by the class and I've been confiscating his snacks and I've been eating them in front of everybody.
2: What?
3: Just to let him know how it feels for the other students when he eats his snacks in front of them and they didn't bring any.
2: Wait, they didn't bring enough for them. Okay, but I'm sorry, Pete. That's what you said your name was.
3: Mm-hmm.
2: So in the morning, instead of doing, I don't know, maybe your job, you just go into my son's classroom. And then take his snacks from him, sit in the front of the classroom and eat the snacks in front of him and everyone else.
3: I take his bag of fruit snacks.
2: Their education. Mm-hmm.
3: Yes. I take his fruit snacks. I hold it up in front of the classroom and I say, look, everybody, little Timothy didn't bring enough for all of us again. And this is how it feels when that happens. And I sit down in a desk in front of them and I slowly eat his fruit snacks. It takes me about 45 minutes, but I think it's a very good point I'm making.
2: Who do you think you are?
3: Like I said, I'm the assistant to the principal here at Elementary school.
2: You're not even the assistant principal. You are the assistant to the principal. Good luck even getting a job. So bye bye to your title of assistant principal. You're not even going to be able to get a job as a custodian at any school.
3: Okay.
2: Well, no, actually, so you won't even be able to be the assistant to be a custodian at the school. You freak.
3: Okay. Well, then I'll let you know that this is actually Jubal from the Jubal Show doing a phone prank on you, and your husband Tom set you up.
2: Wait.
3: It's a joke.
2: Okay. This what?
3: Yes, your husband wanted to mess with you.
2: So Timothy has his fruit snack.
3: As far as I know, but now I want some fruit snacks.
2: Oh my gosh. It's going to take me a minute to recover.
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2: Give us 3 minutes and we'll give you everything you need to know for the day. It's time for Nina's What's Trending.
3: If you're one of those people that's really good at pointing out, ooh, you said a bad word, you may finally have a marketable skill because you could be paid cash money to call people out for swearing.
4: Oh, fun.
3: I will tell you how.
4: That job.
3: Coming up in just a second. You'd be really good at it.
5: Glorified snitch?
4: Yeah, hey, man, if you were following the rules, you wouldn't be snitched on. Just saying.
3: I'll tell you how you could be that snitch just in just a second. But first, there's an art collector at a contemporary art exhibition that is definitely trending this morning for what they decided to buy. They mistook a broken vacuum cleaner that was left behind in the venue for an experimental sculpture.
4: Ah, wow.
3: Dope. They thought it was a piece of modern art. This person bid $4,000 to purchase it.
4: A little far. Cool.
3: Okay. I mean, you know, there's just some people that are ready to be like, you know, like the super art snobs that walk in and they just look around the room. Everything's art.
6: The lonely vacuum.
2: Oh, these paintings are so pedestrian. I need some real art. Broken vacuum. It's amazing.
4: They're art snobs, but that guy obviously did not know art from a vacuum cleaner. So. I think you just ready to spend money.
2: I like that they charged him for it. That's yeah.
5: I'm thinking you should take some of your pieces, Jubal, just start hanging them out, hanging them up in places.
2: I got plenty of broken vacuum cleaners.
3: I mean, literally anything. You could call it art. And lastly, how would you like to count swear words and get some cash?
4: Heck yeah.
3: You can if you pay attention to NASCAR. They've got the best promotion. It's called the Swear Jar promotion. Every time somebody swears over the driver radio, they put $5 into a prize pool, which is the swear jar. So there's 10 final races in the Cup Series chase. So they just had one. I'm speaking language I don't know. But so they add $5. And then as of right now, over the last race, there were 223 swears. So the balance is currently at 1,115. So the grand prize is going to be somebody at the end who gets the closest to how many they think are going to be swearing this entire time. And then everybody gets entered into this cash pot if you won the week.
2: So you're betting on how many times they'll swear.
3: Yeah.
4: Oh, so cool. you're betting.
3: You're not betting. You're just guessing. So you don't have to pay money to guess.
5: It's like guessing how many jelly beans are in a jar or whatever.
3: Yeah, you enter. Oh. Essentially, you're just entering your thoughts.
4: Who's
3: you
4: putting
3: don't have
4: the money
3: to pay
4: in?
3: That.
4: Over swears?
3: NASCAR.
4: Okay.
3: NASCAR
4: okay.
3: is putting the money in for swears.
5: Victoria was only interested when she pictured herself with a notepad going, oh, that was a cuss word. You're in trouble. That was a cuss
4: word. Yeah, how'd you know? Especially that little notepad.
5: I'm just guessing a number. That's boring, right?
4: Well, yeah, I don't want to do that anymore.
3: You just have to sit there and listen. We can turn it into a drinking game. Every time they swear, take a shot.
5: She's interested now.
4: As fun as that sounds, I'm like, that does sound fun. I'm like, then I got to watch NASCAR for multiple hours.
3: 223 swears in one race is going to kill you.
4: That's actually kind of crazy.
3: So that. Though is what's trending.
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1: Ryan is on the phone today for a brand new call of booty, and he wants to call his wife to see if she'll leave work for a booty call. But remember, it's never dirty. He can't say anything blatant. We'll give him a theme to use in just a second and see what kind of ridiculous way he has to try to convince her to leave. But first, let's find out about her. Ryan, tell us about your wife, Natalie. Where is she at right now?
2: My wife, Natalie, is a property manager at a pretty big apartment complex.
1: Okay.
2: And so that's where she is right now. Her days are totally unpredictable. Sometimes she's sitting in the office. Sometimes she's showing an apartment. Sometimes she's just out dealing with a tenant. So okay. I never have any idea who's going to be around her when I call.
1: So she could be with just standing in an empty apartment with like a couple people who are looking at an apartment, and you're calling her to see if she'll leave work to meet you. Okay.
2: Exactly. And she also has this like very professional work voice. I make fun of it all the time because it's not her, you know? Right. So I'll call her sometimes and she'll answer sounding like a totally different person. And then as soon as she kind of knows it's me, she's like, "What do you want?" She knows.
1: Okay.
2: I mean, that's why we usually just text. So I'm already looking forward to ruining the professional Natalie's day.
3: Heck yeah.
1: All right.
4: That's romance.
2: Yeah. I love doing it. Technically, she can leave during the day if nothing crazy is happening. That's kind of how her work is structured. So she's already driving around for work sometimes. And so me just asking her to come home isn't like out of the realm. It's totally possible for her to come home.
1: Okay.
2: But the problem is actually convincing her that coming home to see me is more important than whatever she's doing at that moment.
4: That's your job.
2: But she's also going to probably assume I need something because, like I said, I just kind of text her and stuff. So when she sees me calling,
1: she's going to think it's an emergency or something.
2: Yeah, she's gonna think something happened.
1: Okay.
2: So
1: have you
2: I'm
1: ever tried
2: to somehow convince her?
1: You ever tried to get her to leave work for a booty call before?
2: Yeah, but I'm not very creative with it. So I kind of fall flat. So
4: got it.
1: Okay. So shot it. So she said no to you in the past.
2: Come at it with a new angle. Maybe
1: all right.
2: That'll work.
1: Well, you know, you can't be dirty and you can't just be blatant about what you want to do. We got to give everybody a theme to use. And we've gotten a lot of emails from one of the themes that we've used before with people wanting to hear it again. So today you have to call your wife and see if she'll leave her job as an apartment complex manager for a booty call. But you have to sound like you're in a Shakespearean play.
4: Oh, no.
3: Dang.
1: It's always a good one.
2: That's a bunch of thines and halves.
4: Something like that.
1: Pretty much.
2: Okay. I guess I'll be good at this.
4: Oh,
1: all right. Well, we'll give you a second to pull up some stuff. You can Google it. I'm gonna play a song, come back, and then you can call your wife and see if she'll meet you for a booty call, sounding like you're in a Shakespearean play.
4: What would they call a booty call back then?
2: It's like a Buddhist.
3: That's good.
2: I see. I'm already getting warmed up.
4: You're there.
1: All right. You should be good then. We'll get your call of booty right after this. It's the Jubal Show. Me not working.

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1: We're in the middle of a brand new Call of Booty, and if you're just joining us, Ryan is on the phone, and he's about to call his wife, Natalie, who works as an apartment complex manager, and he has to call her and convince her to leave work for a booty call, but he has to sound like he's in a Shakespearean play.
2: Let's go, Romeo.
1: Remember, he can't be dirty or say anything blatant. So he's got to first see if he can get her to figure out what he's even doing and then see if she'll actually leave work to meet him in his castle for a little bit of a booty call. Ryan, are you ready?
3: I'm ready. I'm ready to do this.
1: Okay, good luck. We'll jump in to save you if you need it. And here you go. I'm going to dial the phone number right now.
4: Park Apartments, this is Natalie. How can I help you?
3: Good morrow, fair Natalie. Tis I, thine husband, calling from our humble kingdom.
2: Wow.
4: Ryan?
3: I, tis Ryan, thy husband, thy lover under the sheet, thy handsome prince who sits alone, just abandoned in his castle, looking for thy maiden.
4: Oh my God, what are you doing?
3: Oh, mock me not, fair maiden, for I come to you bearing a proposition of great urgency.
4: Why are you talking like that?
3: Well, because mine heart aches for you. Mine soul, it yearns for this person of my love life, something like that. And mine beloved wife hath abandoned me for the cruel kingdom of apartment management. How dare you?
4: Ryan, I didn't abandon you. I'm at work, as you know. Seriously, stop it. I'm at the office and there are people here. So I can't.
3: Put it on speaker's phone and let them hear my words. Let my words spread throughout the village. Ryan desires his bride.
4: Shut up. What do you want? What do you want, Ryan? Seriously.
3: I ask you. Only that you mount this mighty steed before you. Whoa. You come at home
4: what?
3: To the steed.
2: Wow.
3: Thy Toyota. And you ride swiftly home to thine husband.
4: Okay. Wow. Ryan, I'm not leaving work. I'm at work. You know that.
3: Perhaps this shall persuade thee in preparation for thy arrival. I hath already removed my garments, my royal sweatpants. I'm ready for you.
4: Oh my gosh. Wow. Are you seriously naked on our couch right now?
3: Thy husband, it sits upon the royal sofa wearing nary a stitch in my birthday outfit, doing my thing, pretending to be, I don't know, just naked. Yes.
4: Ryan, put some clothes on right now.
3: No. I will remain unclothed, as naked as the day my dear mother, she brought me forth into this world, and that's how I'm presenting myself to you. I'm all out here. I am ready, and the blood is moving. The blood is moving through my body. It's ready.
2: What?
4: Ryan, I'm dying. Please just put some clothes on.
3: I shall do no such thing. I will remain this way. I await my fair maiden. You should come to me now, for I await my fair maiden. So just come on. Come on. Can you come home, please? I'm totally nude. I did this great performance for you.
4: Yeah. I can't. I am at work. I told you that there are people in the office. I get, like, I hope, like, just put some clothes on. I can't believe that you're just, you'll be fine. Just
5: put on your pants and you'll recover. Just, you know, take care of yourself.
6: Hold on. Oh, God. Hold on. I'm sorry. Hold on. Sorry.
5: Ryan, what is going on? What is happening?
2: What just happened?
5: What is happening?
6: Your parents are
5: what
6: here.
5: What about my parents? What?
6: They just walked in. I'm in the living room right now. What are they doing here?
5: Oh my god. Oh my god, Ryan. I'm so sorry. They're coming into town today.
6: Yeah, but you. You don't even know what I could have been doing.
5: Ryan, I'm so sorry I forgot to tell you because I've been working. We're having dinner with them tonight. So they did say that they might come over early, but I didn't think it would be that early. So I just forgot to tell you. I thought it would be like at
6: your
5: 4 or something.
6: Mom and I made eye contact. She's tall.
5: Ryan.
6: She's tall.
5: Oh my God. I'm so sorry.
6: Your dad... I covered myself with a pillow and I ran away, but I know you saw. Your mom definitely saw. I'm not coming out of the room. I'm not going to dinner. I'm going to live in this room from now on.
5: But where are they in the living room? Well, you're going to have to get out of there.
6: I'm in the bedroom.
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2: Hi, Natalie. 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
1: And my name is Jubal. 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And we always give people a weird kind of theme to use. So your husband had to do it sounding like Shakespeare, but
2: it
1: sounds like your parents walked in.
2: Oh,
1: how are you doing, Ryan?
5: What is reality?
6: This is the worst idea ever.
2: Yeah.
6: Natalie, I am not coming out of this room. We're not having dinner in the room, so
5: you're going to have to come out of the room.
6: I just wanted to sleep now.
5: You're going to put on your pants and you're going to go talk to my mom and dad.
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1: It's almost time for your dirty little secret. 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
2: Hey, what's up?
3: Hello.
2: Hey, you have a dirty little secret?
3: Yeah, but I don't want to give anyone any ideas.
2: Okay. What is it?
3: So when I was living, you know, paycheck to almost paycheck for a while, I remembered something. So I would search on like local marketplaces, and my keyword would be Costco.
2: Mm-hmm.
3: And I would find things that people had bought at Costco, like couches, furniture, like a fireplace, that they were selling pretty cheap. And a couple times, like four or five, I would talk to them and be like, oh, you know, love buying stuff that people bought from Costco. Would love to grab this from you. You have proof of purchase just because Costco holds their warranty. Mm-hmm. And every time they gave it to me. So I would, for example, the last time I did that, I bought like a fireplace entertainment center from someone on Facebook for $100. And they gave me the copy of the Costco receipt. So I walked into Costco, returned it, and got $780 in store credit.
1: Dang.
3: Because I needed diapers and gas and not a fireplace.
2: Wow.
3: That's my option right then.
2: Dang. Well, thank you for your dirty little secret.
3: You're welcome.
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2: Good morning. Can I take your order?
3: Can I get a tall chai?
4: And a large black coffee.
3: A what?
4: Large black coffee.
3: Do you mean a venti?
4: No, I mean a large.
3: He means a venti. Yeah, the biggest one you got.
2: Venti is large.
4: No, venti is 20.
3: Danny.
4: Yeah. Large is large. In fact, tall is large, and grande is Spanish for large. Venti's the only one that doesn't mean large. It's also the only one that's Italian. Congratulations, you're stupid in three languages.
5: It's time for America's favorite trivia game, You versus Victoria. Your chance to take on Victoria Ramirez in a game of trivia for Nelly tickets today. And let's meet today's contestant for You versus Victoria, Nicole. What's up, Nicole?
6: Hello.
5: How are you?
6: What's up?
7: What up?
8: Okay, energy.
6: Doing good.
8: Love it.
6: Yippee.
8: Victoria's scared.
5: You sound wide awake and ready to go. Victoria's eyes are also wide open, like, uh-oh.
8: I'm just, like, thinking of everything I did not do.
6: Wide awake.
8: And what I maybe should have done in the last few hours.
9: Wake right. up?
8: But, yeah.
9: that's one of them.
8: That's one of them. I'm not there yet, though, so.
5: Okay, we're going to send Victoria out of the studio. And while she's leaving, Nicole, the game is played like this. You have 30 seconds to answer as many questions as possible. If you don't know one, just say pass, and Victoria has to beat you outright to win, okay?
6: Okay, sounds good.
5: All right, here we go. Your time starts now.
9: What are the tiny air sacs inside the lungs called?
6: Oh my gosh, pass.
9: What Italian dessert consists of layers of coffee-soaked ladyfingers and mascarpone?
6: Pass.
9: How many notes are in a standard major scale?
6: 12?
5: All right, got that in.
7: Nina is not playing around today.
5: We'll bring Victoria back into the studio. And while she's getting settled and putting on her headphones, Nicole, what do you do for work?
9: Nicole's fine.
6: I was a home nurse, and now I am a stay-at-home mom who has a side business, and I sell hats, shirts, cups, and everything.
5: Oh, cool. Oh. What do the hats and shirts and cups say on them? Is there a theme where people can just choose whatever they want?
6: It's kind of all different. I have like mom stuff, dad stuff, fishing, hunting, all that kind of fun things. And then if you want to customize, I can customize for you.
9: Oh, right. Cute.
7: Get in, Nicole.
6: Yeah, I can make you guys merch.
5: There you go. Hey. Yeah. All right, Victoria's back in studio with her headphones on. Here we go. 30 seconds to answer as many questions as possible. If you don't know one, just say pass. Oh. And you have to beat Nicole outright to win. And Nicole, you can tell Victoria when to go.
8: I don't think this is going to go well.
9: What are the tiny air sacs inside the lungs called?
8: I'm sorry.
9: I know what you heard.
8: No, it honestly brings me back to what I Googled the other day, and it was so stupid. Why did I say that? I need to focus. I don't know. Pass.
9: What Italian dessert consists of layers of coffee-soaked ladyfingers and mascarpone?
8: I'm sorry. What? Oh. All I can think of is dress sutches, but that's not it at all. Like, that's just what popped in my head. I don't know. Next.
9: How many notes are in a standard major scale?
8: Oh, we went over this. Is it eight?
5: All right. Let's send it over to the scoreboard.
8: Watch it be seven.
5: How you guys did with our scoreboard.
8: Watch it be freeze. Seven. Why? Nina's laughing
7: Victoria
8: at me.
7: Got none.
8: Dang it. Oh,
7: and Nicole got none.
8: Wait, is it because of seven?
5: 0-0. That means that you win, Nicole, because a tie goes to you. Congratulations.
8: Yeah, Nicole.
3: What are we talking about? Dang
5: it. You got Nelly tickets just for playing, too.
6: Thank you so much. I'm so excited.
5: Yep, let's get the answers now with Nina.
9: The tiny air sacs inside of your lungs are called, I'm going to mispronounce this, alveoli.
8: How much would I bet you didn't even know that, Nina?
9: I didn't. That's besides the point. I don't have to know. I find things and then I throw them at you.
7: She just knows that needs to know how to copy and paste, okay?
9: Okay, but it's interesting. Alveoli, the Italian dessert that consists of layers of coffee-soaked ladyfingers and mascarpone is tiramisu.
8: Oh, I knew that. I was trying to think what the word was.
9: There are seven notes in a standard major scale.
8: I knew it.
9: And that question was inspired by Jubal and Victoria's conversation when Jubal was teaching Victoria that in studio.
8: I knew it was either seven or eight. And for some reason, I thought of eight, which I think is like the rainbow.
9: No, seven. It's
5: rainbow?
8: Wait, is that rainbow's also seven?
5: Why the rainbow?
8: Well,
5: no, I don't know.
8: It was like $8 in rainbow. But apparently there's a 7 in that too. So what's the 8 thing?
9: I don't know if there's 7 in a rainbow. I was just saying 7 scales.
8: Oh.
9: 7 in a scale.
8: I'm pretty sure there's 8 colors in the rainbow.
7: I'm pretty convinced that I have schizophrenia just from listening to this right now.
8: That's an 8 problem.
5: Hey, Nicole, thank you for playing.
6: Thank you, guys.
5: 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Your next one is right after this, and then right after that is Nina's What's Trending. 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
2: Okay, just put the bow down. I'm on the phone with your...
3: Hello?
2: I'm calling your mom right now. Just put the bow down. Okay?
3: God.
2: You just slowly put it down.
3: Hello?
2: And, oh, hello? Yes, hello. Hello, is this Laura...
3: Yeah, speaking.
2: Yeah. Hi, my name is Pete Eakins, and I'm calling from Camp where your daughter is a camper with us. I just put it. Okay, I'm getting it figured out. Nobody needs to get hurt. Okay, nobody needs to get hurt. Just remain calm.
3: What's happening?
2: Hello. Yes. Hi. this is Pete Eakins.
3: Oh my God. What's happening?
2: Yeah. Not sure if you heard, but my name is Pete Eakins. Nobody needs to get hurt.
3: What is happening right now?
2: I'm trying to stay focused, but we got a little bit of a situation here with your daughter, Kylie, who's camping with us.
3: Wait, excuse me, what?
2: Long story short, she sort of has us at arrow point right now and is demanding that we feed her threatening to shoot us.
3: What do you mean? What? Oh, my.
2: I'm getting there. I'm getting there. I'm going to ask her. Okay. We're doing archery, and your daughter got a hold of the bow and arrow, and she's apparently a little bit hungry, and you don't let her eat meat at the house, vegetarian household, correct? Yes, I'm about to ask, okay? Like I said, take a breath, calm down. Nobody needs to get hurt.
3: Wait. What are you even talking about? Let me talk to her.
2: Mom wants to... Yeah, nope, she said no. She said no. She said, give me a hamburger right now or else Kevin gets it.
3: Let me please get this straight because I'm very confused right now. You're telling me that my daughter is threatening you with a bow and arrow unless you give her a hamburger?
2: We're going to get you a burger. We're going to get you...
3: Is that what you're saying?
2: No!
3: Oh my God! Is she okay?
2: Oh boy, got an arrow.
3: What's happening?
2: Got an arrow right. Woo!
3: Oh my God! Oh my God!
2: That's gonna leave a mark.
3: Please tell me what's happening. Somebody put somebody on.
2: Oh boy!
3: Oh my God! What is happening right now? Oh my God! Okay. What is happening, you guys?
2: She's not bluffing. Oh boy!
3: What just happened? Someone tell me what the f*** just happened.
2: She fired away. And, got an arrow right now sticking out of my left butt cheek. And,
3: Is my daughter okay?
2: I don't know.
3: Kylie, all right.
2: I don't know, because this is a prank phone call.
3: Wait, what?
2: This is actually Jubal from The Jubal Show doing a phone prank on you. And your husband set you up. It's a joke.
3: Oh my God.
2: He said that your kid was at a camp and wanted to mess with you.
3: Oh my God. I was like sitting here picturing my sweet innocent daughter, like my little peaceful daughter, like holding you guys hostage and demanding a cheeseburger. What? I was like, what happened on this planet right now that we were like completely imploded? I am freaking out. Oh my God.
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1: Give us 3 minutes and we'll give you everything you need to know for the day. It's time for Nina's What's Trending.
2: You know, it seems like a quick Google search before a date just isn't enough anymore. People are getting scammed left and right, and there is a new way to make sure that your date is not scamming you. Other than the fact that they tell you that they're Brad Pitt, and they're obviously not. But when it's less obvious, I'll tell you how to keep yourself protected in these streets coming up in just a second. But first, the Girl Scouts are dropping two new cookies for the 2027 year. They've got a bark cookie that's just for your little puppies. They're called Patch Pals. And then there's also another one that is anti-allergen. So there's no nuts, there's no flour, there's none of that stuff to make sure that people are safe.
3: I think that's kind of cool. Like, pop off to all the kids who can now have a Girl Scout cookie who has it.
2: Yeah, kind of they're called Sparkables.
4: I mean, I guess there's that way to look at
3: that's
4: it, too.
3: Adorable, actually.
2: And lastly, there's a new dating safety site to keep you safe from all the scammers called Stud or Dud. It is offering free background checks to help singles spot the potential red flags before a first date if you didn't see all of them before you got there. It's called People Finders. So if you feel like you need somebody extra watching your back and the red color isn't clear to you, or you got those glasses where you're a little colorblind, it's cool. People Finders is here for you. So stay safe in the streets, and that is what's trending.
3: Look, guys, I'm sorry, real quick. I just think we need to go back to, like, having these red flags. Like, we need to experience these red flags a little bit more, I think, my generation. We need to experience that, like, oh, no, that way we get a sense of, like, street smarts a little bit back into our lives.
2: I think there's a difference between experience a red flag and being dumb. Like, you know.
4: I think she just called you dumb.
2: I didn't call you dumb. I just think that there's a difference.
4: I think that's what just happened.
3: I just think we need to experience a little bit more of it, just because obviously it hasn't been working for us yet.
5: All right,
3: so,
5: girl, you go out there.
3: If we just experience these, maybe we'll learn from our own experiences.
5: Go play that game.

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1: Christine is on the phone today for To Catch a Cheater. She's been with her boyfriend Jason for 4 years, and now she thinks something might be going on, so we'll see if we can help her out. Christine, I'm sorry you're in that situation, but tell us about it. Why do you think Jason's cheating?
2: Jason never seemed like the cheating type. You know, he's always been like super considerate and loving, and he's just like the sappy, big-hearted puppy kind of guy. And I swear I'm like not being mean, but I'm just not sure how he'd even know how to cheat.
3: Those are the ones that cheat though, because they hide behind their puppy dog. Sorry, not to, you know.
2: I mean, I don't think so, but the reason I emailed is that I do like the money, like the quote unquote bookkeeping in our relationship. And I was looking at his bank statements and I noticed these charges of like at least once a week, he charges a hotel room, and it's usually the same hotel, and it's like for one night. And, you know, the dates that he gets the room is like the same nights that he goes to play this like tabletop game with his friends. And like they, you know, play with like mini figurines and stuff like that, which is why I think he doesn't know how to cheat. But, and so he always says that he's going to his friends, and he doesn't say, "Hey, I'm going to go to a hotel." And so I waited till the next time he was going to his friend's house, and then sure enough, there was a charge for a hotel that day. And like, you know, I don't want to think that that's what it is, because he could have like, I feel like I know him, and I feel like he could have a perfectly good reason for this, but I'm just scared to ask, and I'm honestly terrified to ask. And yeah, I'm just, you know, like there's never been a one time where I thought that he could cheat. So his hotel charges and him lying about going to his friends is just, it's like sketchy. It's like something that in my gut is just like, pay attention to this.
3: Yeah.
1: Okay. Well, you told us what grocery store you guys are rewards card members at, so we'll play a song, come back, and then call him and pretend to be from the grocery store and say that every single month we choose one rewards card member who is the lucky winner of free flowers delivered from our floral department, and we'll see if he believes that and who he sends them to, if he sends them to you or to somebody else, okay?
2: Sounds good.
1: All right. We'll play a song, come back, and get your To Catch a Cheater next. It's the Jubal Show.

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1: If you're just joining us for To Catch a Cheater, Christine is on the phone and she thinks that her boyfriend of 4 years, Jason, might be cheating. And so we're about to call him and pretend to be from the grocery store that he's a rewards card member at and say that every single month we choose one rewards card member who gets free flowers delivered from our floral department. And we'll see if he sends those to his girlfriend or to somebody else. But before we do that, Christine, why don't you catch us up on your situation?
2: Yeah, so Jason and I have been together for 4 years. He's a total dork who I'm madly in love with. And he has been putting charges for a hotel about once a week on our card. And I'm worried that he's using that hotel to see somebody else. But I hope not. I hope it's some weird reason that I can't even think of right now.
1: Okay. Well, are you ready for us to call him?
2: Ready as I'll ever be.
1: All right, here we go.
3: Hello?
1: Hi, this is Corbel calling from. I was looking for a rewards card member named Jason.
3: This is.
1: Jason, hi, how are you? Please don't hang up. This is not a marketing phone call. I'm actually calling to say congratulations. You're this month's big winner.
3: What did I win?
1: The flowers. I'm sure you've seen our signs.
3: Okay. I haven't seen the signs, but all right, cool.
1: Okay, well, every single month, we choose one rewards card member at random to say thank you very much for shopping with us and being such a loyal customer. You've just won 36 long stem red roses, a box of chocolate or candy, and a card to be delivered to anybody that you want absolutely free. It's a $316 value, actually.
3: Oh my God, that's amazing. Okay, so what else do you need?
1: It's quite simple. All I need from you is the first and the last name of the person you would like to send the flowers to first.
3: Christine.
1: Okay. Would you like to put anything on a card?
3: Yeah. okay. Can you write Yoda, Yoda, Yoda,
1: okay.
3: One that I want.
1: One that I want. Okay. I'm sure that's cute. I just don't understand it. What does that mean?
3: It's a Star Wars joke. Yoda, one I want.
1: Oh, Yoda, I get it.
3: That I want.
1: Oh, that's great. Is that your girlfriend or wife or?
3: Yeah.
1: Oh.
3: Wife of 4 years.
1: 4 years. Wow. That is a long time.
3: I know.
1: Then I'll just let you know that this is actually not the grocery store. This is Jubal from the radio show. It's called The Jubal Show.
4: Yeah, I'm Nina here too.
5: Hi, and I'm Victoria.
1: And we do a segment on our show where we try to see if people are cheating by seeing who they send flowers to. Christine is on the phone.
3: I'm totally confused. What is happening?
2: Babe, I've been seeing the credit card charges for hotel room every week. The credit card charges that you've been charging a hotel room every week, and you tell me that you're going to your friend's house to play with your figurines or whatever, and that you're going to a hotel room for a night. What am I supposed to think?
3: No, I get it. But listen, I promise you, I promise you I'm not cheating. I know how it looks, but I'm not cheating. And I absolutely love you. So you just have to trust me.
4: What are you doing at the hotel?
3: Well, I don't know how to put this, but I know that you're not into like a lot of the characters of cosplay. And, I mean, I feel bad for you, like, for watching all my TV shows and movies that, like, I'm obsessed with and you probably don't even want to watch. So, pretty much, I'm going to this hotel room just to, like, catch up on all my shows that I watch and movies that, like, I don't want to drive you nuts watching, you know, an episode of X-Files for the 27th time. So, I just kind of, you know, have this thing that I just go and I watch all the stuff that I like that I know you don't like, and you're just a really good sport about watching the shows, but I know you have no interest in it, and I get it. So I'm just trying to give you a break from watching the same stuff I watch over and over again.
1: So you've been getting a hotel room without her knowing, so you can just watch your shows
4: by yourself?
3: Yeah, pretty much. I mean, I thought, like, you know, I'd give her a break from, you know, the shows that I watch. You know, I'm into all this dorky stuff.
2: Wait, so I have been sitting here thinking that you're cheating on me because you wanted to watch episodes of the X-Files for the 27th time?
3: I mean, you saw it so many times. Like, I feel bad for having you watching it over and over again. Like, I, you know?
2: I mean, that is the saddest and cutest thing I've ever heard. Like, why didn't you just ask me to watch it?
4: And expensive.
2: It's your home, too.
3: I know, but I didn't want, you know, to be boring or something, you know? I didn't want you to lose, you know, interest in me thinking I'm like some dull, boring nerd.
2: I do not think you are dull and boring. I think you're wonderful. We've been together for 4 years, so you can just, you won, babe. I'm yours. You can just stop going out of your way every time you want to please me. I mean, you don't have to do this. I'll watch X-Files with you for 100th time.
4: Oh.
3: I know. I just feel bad.
2: Don't feel bad. You get to like things.
1: Maybe you guys could spice it up once in a while and watch them in the hotel room together.
4: Whoa. Whoa.
3: Oh. Yeah, that's not a bad idea. You could join me in the hotel room.
1: That's what I was saying.
2: I mean, I'm not opposed to that. I can get one of those cosplay costumes out real quick, babe.
3: Yes, you look so sexy. Oh, my God.
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1: 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It's a Jubal show, and one of our listeners is keeping a dirty little secret from her boyfriend that she definitely doesn't want him to know. You'll hear it in your dirty little secret next. It's the Jubal show.

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2: Hello?
3: Is this Jubal Fresh?
2: Yes, what's up? You have a dirty little secret?
3: Hey, dude. Are you guys disguising my voice?
2: We can. If you would like it disguised.
3: Yeah, do it.
2: All right, sweet. Yes, we'll disguise your voice. What's your dirty little secret?
3: Okay. It's more or less a dirty big secret, and y'all are probably going to get mad at me for this, but I'm a big-time cheater.
2: Okay.
4: Okay. You're very self-aware.
2: Yeah.
4: Like, do you feel remorse?
3: No.
5: Solid.
2: All right. Hey, at least you own it.
5: Guys, why?
3: Here's why I don't feel remorse. Is because my dude, he's a nice person, but he hasn't had sex with me in like 3 years. So I'm like, okay, dude, if you're not going to take care of this, then I'm going to go take care of myself.
6: At that point, are you even in a relationship?
2: Are you guys just like roommates?
4: Yeah, why are you still in it?
3: We're basically like roommates. Like, we don't sleep in the same bed, so I don't really feel guilty. We just kind of split house expenses.
2: Oh,
5: okay. That's a roommate.
3: That's my dirty, big, little secret for you guys.
2: Well, thank you for telling us. Appreciate it. Have a great day.
0: What's your dirty little secret? 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
2: Imagine this. You go to Vegas with your friends and you spend the weekend doing all sorts of Vegas-y things that you think will never come back to bite you. And then you get back from Vegas and you realize that your mistakes have followed you home.
3: Oh, no.
4: Dun, dun, dun.
2: Well, one story is going viral today that is proof that not everything you do in Vegas stays in Vegas. A Vegas story is going viral after a guy's bachelor party apparently ended up with him coming home to a completely different problem than a hangover. According to the story, the groom disappeared from his group late one night after meeting a woman at a casino bar, and his friends couldn't find him for hours and assumed that he'd gone back to the hotel with her. He eventually showed up the next morning and insisted that nothing happened with the woman, and he was just hanging out and got drunk. Fast forward to the wedding, though, and apparently this groom was standing at the altar when he noticed that sitting on the bride's side of the church was the woman from Vegas that he disappeared with.
3: Oh, my gosh.
2: Not everything stays in Vegas. It turns out that the woman was the bride's cousin.
3: No! Oh,
4: wow!
2: Yeah, and she'd flown in for the wedding, having never met the groom before.
4: Had no idea either.
2: No idea that it was the dude from Vegas. And then when she got there, realized that's the guy I slept with at Vegas who was on a bachelor party.
3: No way.
2: And she immediately told her cousin, the bride, what happened in Vegas that did not stay in Vegas.
4: Wow.
2: And apparently the bridal march happened. No bride. They ran it back, tried it again. No bride.
4: Wow.
2: And then the third time they played the bridal march, the bride's brother walked down the aisle and immediately punched the dude in the face and started an all-out brawl. Needless to say, the wedding never happened, and now the story is going viral with people sharing their own examples of things that happened in Vegas that definitely did not stay in Vegas. Would you imagine that, though?
3: That's terrible.
4: Absolute nightmare.
3: But also, good for... I'm sorry, that good. Good that happened.
4: I mean, karma.
3: Yeah.
5: I just get so mad when I hear these stories, because why can't I attend a wedding where the drama is this juicy?
2: Weddings I go to are always normal weddings. I want to go to a wedding where cops are called.
5: Yeah.
4: Where the groom gets punched in the face.
5: By the brother because he's a cheater. Yeah. Oh, my God.
3: I get questioned by the cops later.
2: There's a story that's making headlines about how a guy hooked up with a girl on his bachelor party in Vegas, and then she ended up being the bride's cousin who had no idea that it was him until she showed up for the wedding.
4: So crazy.
2: And told the bride. And because of that, people online are also sharing the things that they thought were going to stay in Vegas that didn't stay in Vegas.
3: I mean, at least you know he has a type.
2: Text in 41061. Did something that you did in Vegas follow you home? But one person said that they knew a guy who got somebody pregnant on a Vegas trip.
4: Oh, wow.
2: He was in a serious relationship at the time and ended up breaking up with his girlfriend and marrying the woman that he knocked up.
5: Oh,
3: wow.
5: So, like, actually, it was just meant to be?
4: Yeah, he made the right decision, right?
2: Says not only did she have the baby, but they have four kids, and now I guess everything worked out.
5: Oh.
2: But still, though.
5: Not for her, it didn't work out.
4: It didn't stay in Vegas.
2: It didn't stay in Vegas, no. No, it actually cost him way more than probably any of the gambling that he's done in Vegas.
5: Right. Yeah.
3: That's nuts.
4: I'm trying to think of something that... I can't think of anything that has happened in Vegas that has followed me home.
3: I've had great times in Vegas.
5: Me too. I've been feeling like I need one right now.
4: But I think we've all been really good at keeping everything there, right?
5: Yeah.
3: Yeah.
4: Yeah? You said that like a question mark?
5: I mean, yeah.
3: I mean, I haven't brought anything back from Vegas, is all I'm saying.
2: We're talking about one guy who ended up hooking up with somebody on his bachelor party in Vegas, went home to his wedding, and and noticed that the girl that he hooked up with was at his wedding. It was actually the bride's cousin.
4: So bad.
2: Had no idea who he was until she showed up for the wedding that she flew in for. And people online, because of that, are sharing the things that they did in Vegas that didn't stay in Vegas. Somebody said that the bride, her maid of honor, and three bridesmaids went on a four-day girls trip to Vegas. One of the bridesmaids let it slip that the maid of honor and all of the bride maids hooked up with guys that they met there. The wedding was called off and the maid of honor's marriage ended
3: because of that.
4: Kind of nuked the whole thing, you know what I mean?
3: But also, why in Vegas? Like, I don't know. Like, this could happen anywhere, but I think it's funny that it's always Vegas.
4: It's the alcohol.
5: It's Sin City. I don't think it's even just the alcohol. It's like something in the air. You walk in the casino and you just smell whatever it is that you smell in the air. You start hearing all the cha-ching and you're like, ooh, we're all lucky now. And then you're just like, okay.
4: I think it's also the fact that it's in the middle of the desert, and when you get out there, you kind of feel like you're away from everything else and you're detached from it, so you don't feel like you're responsible for the things way back home.
5: Even like more than that. It's just unspoken rule.
3: No rules.
5: Vegas, no rules. Do what you want. It's just too bad. I mean, just, you know, maybe just look at their hand. Like, if there's a ring,
3: no.
5: Like, you can take responsibility for yourself. If they didn't wear a ring, then that's on their fault.
3: That's
5: their fault.
3: I literally, one time, met these guys, and it was the craziest.
4: This is in Vegas?
3: This was...
4: Or just in general.
3: No, I don't know where I was. I wasn't here, but I don't know where I was. But I was somewhere else and I met these guys and we were talking, chit-chatting, everything. And then another one comes over, like a third guy, because I was talking to two of them who were friends. And the third guy just kind of chuckles. And it's because all of them were hiding their rings in their pockets. They all had their rings.
2: All of them.
3: All of them. And they were all just hiding them in their pockets. And one of them finally pulls it out. And I'm like, excuse you, were you not just gonna, like, were you hiding that? I'm like, where's your wife? And he goes, at home taking care of the kids.
4: Wow.
3: And I'm like, absolutely not. And,
2: sweet talker.
4: Right,
5: yeah,
4: right.
5: Real.
4: Yeah.
3: It's just insane. So no, they might be hiding them in their pockets.
4: Yeah, it doesn't really mean anything that they have the ring. It's just in their pocket.
3: Yeah.
5: All right, nice to meet you. Excuse me real quick. Both hands go to the right pocket.
4: Check your pockets.
5: Wiggle.
4: Pat everybody down before you start talking to them.
2: Somebody texted in at 41061 and said that she was really drunk in a bar in Vegas and walked up to a guy and asked if he wanted to get married. He replied with, sure. And when they sobered up the next morning and realized they were married, they just decided to make a go of it. And apparently they've been together for about a decade now.
5: Oh, oh my gosh. Victoria, actually worked out. That's what we should do.
3: I'm sorry, girl, what?
4: You guys are getting married in Vegas?
2: Go to Vegas and get married? Yeah.
3: She wants to find a guy to get married with one night and then end up together for...
4: Oh, okay. I thought you were marrying each other the way she said that.
5: Oh, no.
4: She was proposing to you.
3: Freeze.
2: Your phone prank happens every single hour on the 20s. Your next one is coming up right after this and then right after that. Because Nina's what's trending. It's a Jewish show.
3: What? Never.
4: Now you're offended.

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3: It's time for your phone prank. 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And today I call a woman whose husband set her up. 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So I've been taking his snacks every day and eating them in front of everybody to show him how it feels. 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
2: Hello?
3: Hi, my name is Pete Eakins, and I'm the assistant to the principal here at Elementary, and I was looking for Timothy's mommy.
2: This is her.
3: Okay, hi, Kate. Again, my name is Pete Eakins, assistant to the principal here at Elementary, and I needed to call you and have a conversation about your son.
2: Okay, what's going on?
3: Well, we had a little bit of an issue that I need to make you aware of.
2: Okay.
3: So every once in a while, I'll fill in and I'll sit in classrooms and make sure that the teachers are doing a good job, and I noticed something quite alarming the other day.
2: From Timothy?
3: Yes.
2: Okay.
3: Well, the other day, Timothy was in class, and he pulled out some fruit snacks.
2: Okay. I don't see the issue.
3: Well, I was shocked that he only brought enough for himself. So, as you know, if you're going to bring snacks in, you need to bring enough for everybody.
2: I'm confused about what the problem is, because we pack him snacks for himself for snack time.
3: Right.
2: So I don't get what the problem is.
3: Yeah, no. This is elementary school. And
2: I know,
3: so,
2: he's in fifth grade.
3: Right, yes, he's in fifth grade.
2: He didn't tell me what grade he's in.
3: And one thing we are very clear about here is if you're going to bring snacks,

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1: Ryan is on the phone today for a brand new call of booty, and he wants to call his wife to see if she'll leave work for a booty call. But remember, it's never dirty. He can't say anything blatant. We'll give him a theme to use in just a second and see what kind of ridiculous way he has to try to convince her to leave. But first, let's find out about her. Ryan, tell us about your wife, Natalie. Hey, where is she at right now?
2: My wife, Natalie, is a property manager at a pretty big apartment complex.
1: Okay.
2: And so that's where she is right now. Her days are totally unpredictable. Sometimes she's sitting in the office. Sometimes she's showing an apartment. Sometimes she's just out dealing with a tenant. So okay. I never have any idea who's going to be around her when I call.
1: So she could be with just standing in an empty apartment with like a couple people who are looking at an apartment, and you're calling her to see if she'll leave work to meet you. Okay.
2: Exactly. And she also has this like very professional work voice. I make fun of it all the time because it's not her, you know? Right. So I'll call her sometimes and she'll answer sounding like a totally different person. And then as soon as she kind of knows it's me, she's like, "What do you want?" She knows.
1: Okay.
2: I mean, that's why we usually just text. So I'm already looking forward to ruining the professional Natalie's day.
3: Heck yeah.
1: All right.
4: That's romance.
2: Yeah. I love doing it. Technically, she can leave during the day if nothing crazy is happening. That's kind of how her work is structured. So she's already driving around for work sometimes. And so me just asking her to come home isn't like out of the realm. It's totally possible for her to come home.
1: Okay.
2: But the problem is actually convincing her that coming home to see me is more important than whatever she's doing at that moment.
4: That's your job.
2: But she's also going to probably assume I need something because, like I said, I just kind of text her and stuff. So when she sees me calling,
1: she's going to think it's an emergency or something.
2: Yeah, she's gonna think something happened.
1: Okay.
2: So,
1: have you ever tried
2: to somehow convince her?
1: You ever tried to get her to leave work for a booty call before?
2: Yeah, but I'm not very creative with it. So I kind of fall flat. So
4: got it.
1: Okay. So
4: got it.
1: So she said no to you in the past.
2: Come at it with a new angle. Maybe all right. Work.
1: Okay. Well, you know, you can't be dirty and you can't just be blatant about what you want to do. We got to give everybody a theme to use. And we've gotten a lot of emails from one of the themes that we've used before with people wanting to hear it again. So today you have to call your wife and see if she'll leave her job as an apartment complex manager for a booty call. But you have to sound like you're in a Shakespearean play.
4: Oh, no.
1: It's always a good one.
2: That's a bunch of thines and halves.
4: Something like that.
1: Pretty much.
2: Okay. Right. I guess I'll be good at this.
1: All right. Well, we'll give you a second to pull up some stuff. You can Google it. I'm going to play a song, come back, and then you can call your wife and see if she'll meet you for a booty call sounding like you're in a Shakespearean play.
4: What would they call a booty call back then?
2: It's like a Buddhist.
3: I'm
2: already kind of, I'm already getting warmed up.
4: You're there.
1: All right, you should be good then. We'll get your call of booty right after this. It's the Jubal Show.

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1: We're in the middle of a brand new call of Booty, and if you're just joining us, Ryan is on the phone, and he's about to call his wife, Natalie, who works as an apartment complex manager, and he has to call her and convince her to leave work for a booty call, but he has to sound like he's in a Shakespearean play.
2: Let's go, Romeo.
1: Remember, he can't be dirty or say anything blatant. So he's got to first see if he can get her to figure out what he's even doing and then see if she'll actually leave work to meet him in his castle for a little bit of a booty call. Ryan, are you ready?
3: I'm ready. I'm ready to do this.
1: Okay, good luck. We'll jump in to save you if you need it. And here you go. I'm going to dial the phone number right now.
4: Park Apartments, this is Natalie. How can I help you?
3: Good morrow, fair Natalie. Tis I, thine husband, calling from our humble kingdom.
5: Wow.
4: Ryan?
3: Aye, tis Ryan, thy husband, thy lover under the sheet, thy handsome prince who sits alone, just abandoned in his castle, looking for thy maiden.
4: Oh my God, what are you doing?
3: Oh, mock me not, fair maiden, for I come to you bearing a proposition of great urgency.
4: Why are you talking like that?
3: Because mine heart aches for you. Mine soul, it yearns for this person of my love life, something like that. And mine beloved wife hath abandoned me for the cruel kingdom of apartment management. How dare you?
4: Ryan, I didn't abandon you. I'm at work, as you know. Seriously, stop it. I'm at the office and there are people here. So I can't.
3: Put it on speaker's phone and let them hear my words. Let my words spread throughout the village. Ryan desires his bride.
4: What do you want? What do you want, Ryan? Seriously.
3: I ask you. Only that you mount this mighty steed before you. Whoa. You come at home to the steed.
4: Wow.
3: Thy Toyota. And you ride swiftly home to thine husband.
4: Okay. Wow. Ryan, I'm not leaving work. I'm at work. You know that.
3: Perhaps this shall persuade thee in preparation for thy arrival. I hath already removed mine garments, my royal sweatpants. I'm ready for you.
4: Oh my gosh. Wow. Are you seriously naked on our couch right now?
3: Thy husband, it sits upon the royal sofa, wearing nary a stitch in my birthday outfit, doing my thing, pretending to be, I don't know, just naked. Yes.
4: Ryan, put some clothes on right now.
3: No. I will remain unclothed, as naked as the day my dear mother, she brought me forth into this world, and that's how I'm presenting myself to you. I'm all out here. I am ready, and the blood is moving. The blood is moving through my body.
4: What?
3: It's ready.
2: What?
4: Ryan, I'm dying. Please just put some clothes on.
3: I shall do no such thing. I will remain this way. I await my fair maiden. You should come to me now, for I await my fair maiden. So just come on. Come on. Can you come home, please? I'm totally nude. I did this great performance for you.
4: Yeah. can't. I am at work. I told you that there are people in the office. I get, like, I hope, like, just put some clothes on. I can't believe that you're just, you'll be fine. Just
5: put on your pants and you'll recover. Just, you know, take care of yourself.
6: It's, yeah. Whoa. Hold on. Oh, God. Hold on. I'm sorry. Hold on. Sorry.
5: Ryan, what? What is going on? What is happening?
7: What just happened?
5: What is happening?
6: Your parents are
5: what
6: here.
5: What about my parents? What?
6: They just walked in. I'm in the living room right now. What are they doing here?
5: Oh my God. Oh shit. Oh my God, Ryan. I'm so sorry. They're coming into town today.
6: Yeah, but you. You don't even know what I could have been doing. Your
5: Ryan,
6: mom's
5: I'm so sorry
6: called.
5: I have to tell you because I've been working. We're having dinner with them tonight, so they did say that they might come over early, but I didn't think it would be that early. So I just like forgot to tell you. I thought it would be like at
6: your
5: 4 or something.
6: Mom I made eye contact. She's tall.
5: Ryan,
6: she's tall.
5: Oh my God, they saw and you.
6: What,
5: oh my God,
6: what am I?
5: I'm so sorry.
6: Your dad. What, I covered myself with a pillow and I ran away, but I know you saw. Your mom definitely saw. I'm not going to dinner. I'm gonna live in this room from now on.
5: Are they in the living room? Well, you're gonna have to get out of there.
6: No, I'm in the bedroom.
1: Hey, Natalie, how are you? This is a radio show. It's called The Jubal Show.
2: Hi, Natalie. I'm Nina.
8: Hi, I'm Victoria.
1: And my name is Jubal. 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And we always give people a weird kind of theme to use. So your husband had to do it sounding like Shakespeare, but
2: it
1: sounds like your parents walked in.
2: Oh,
1: how are you doing, Ryan?
5: What is reality?
6: This is the worst idea ever.
2: Yeah.
6: Natalie, I am not coming out of this room. We're not
5: having dinner in the room, so you're going to have to come out of the room.
6: I just wanted to sleep now.
5: You're going to put on your pants and you're going to go talk to my mom and dad.
6: No.
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1: In a few minutes, people with this hair color are more likely to cheat on their partners. You want to know what it is? I'm going to tell you next.

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1: Lindsay Lohan could be pulling double duty again as Holly and Annie. A sequel to the beloved 1998 movie Parent Trap is reportedly in development at Disney, with Lindsay expected to return in her iconic dual role. Lisa Ann Walters says she's also been approached by reprising her role as the beloved nanny, Chessie. But Lindsay made it clear she wants to see the script and talk with the original director, Nancy Myers, before officially signing on. Yeah.

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1: Hands up if you danced your heart out under a Myriad reflector. Everybody's hand should be up because it's the original name of the disco ball. It's also the title of the new single by Cherry Bomb. If you haven't heard of Cherry Bomb, you will soon. She's a throwback pop star inspired by Madonna and Blondie. 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
4: We're going. Ariana Grande wrapped up her 10-night residency at London's O2 Arena and saw an unexpected benefit from all the hype surrounding the shows. Every single one of her albums shot back up into the UK charts to the top. Here's her latest here at number 5. Hate that I'm

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1: Halfway through the week, halfway through the Top 5, Seacrest here counting down like we do at this spot every single weekday. Bruno Mars, who has not finished any lower than third this week, risk it all, number 3.

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2: All right, so dudes are doing this thing, this trend now. 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It's called pheromone maxing. 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

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You get it. 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
1: So we got The Weeknd with Playboi Carti, which is their God-given names, by the way, right out the womb. They were like, oh my God, you're The Weeknd. 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Okay, timeless. Here we go.

0: 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Well, I mean, do you have anything you want to say on the radio?
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1: 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I don't have anything to say.
0: 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I really don't have much to say either. So how about we just shut up and play the music now?

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1: Yeah, I mean, like, she does need a shoulder to cry on, yes, but at the same time, the best music comes from her having a heartbreak. 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

0: 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So you're pulling out of the hospital. You get done with work as a nurse.
1: So the last shift I just worked in the emergency department, 16 hours.
0: 16 hours?
1: 16 hours. I am so serious.
0: And here I am. I complain about the stupidest stuff at work. Meanwhile, you're working two-thirds of the day doing the Lord's work.
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0: 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My name is Mikey V, my big bro, Frankie V, and our bestie, Gianna.
1: Pretty crazy. Such a short week after the long weekend. It's already Wednesday night.
0: Halfway to the weekend once again. And when you get home tonight, we got the playlist for you inside, too. 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

0: 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What up? It's the V Bros. My name is Mikey V. Got my big bro Frankie V with me and our bestie Gianna.
1: Going to the movies is not dead, like some people say.
2: Okay.
1: So many people are going to the theater, so much so that theaters across the whole country have made over $4 billion in sales just from May through August. This is like the highest numbers they've had since 2013. But the thing is, it's not even just because there's like good movies out right now. It's because people are ordering, even if they're staying home, popcorn for takeout.
2: My wife all the time will say, I just want popcorn from the movie theater, though.
1: I do it all the time, specifically AMC. Like, yeah. They sell these giant bags. Have you seen them before?
2: Oh, yeah.
1: They're huge, like the size of
2: like
1: me.
2: Life size.
1: Yes, bags of popcorn for like $25. People are door dashing that, picking it up from the theater to go then stream a movie at home. But it is like almost single-handedly saving the theater.
2: And I love that because I have so many memories growing up, going to the movie theater with my grandma or our grandma.
1: Yeah.
2: And I feel like getting out of the house and watching a movie in the movie theater is a whole nother experience. And yeah, the popcorn.
1: Oh my God. It's perfect. I still do it all the time, but I indeed do also order the popcorn to eat at home. So
3: if you run a business,

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0: 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It's the V Bros. My name is Mikey V. Got my big bro Frankie V with me and our bestie Gianna.
1: This past weekend, my friendship almost ended with my best friends over a loaf of bread.
0: That sounds like a joke, but knowing Gianna, it is a fact.
1: Now it happened.
0: We got to break down the whole story together next.